0: center, beyond right center field.
1: What's crazy is we didn't even have the pregame concert series today. It was so hot.
0: Oh, really?
1: That the band, they rescheduled for later on in the season, understandably so. It's been humid here all week. That's what you're going to get at the beginning of July. 2-2 pitch, rolled over on the ground left side. Backhanded in the hole by Verdugo. Throw to first, he got him. Nice play by Rosemann, just his second career game in high A over at short in over 200 games with Fort Wayne. And there's one down.
0: Well, you talked earlier about a play where he took his time, but he does have a strong arm, and he just planted his feet and threw a strike over to Costello at first.
1: He spent most of this season at second base, and that's where people might question the arm strength, but people forget in 2025 he was the primary third base.
0: Yep.
1: Eduardo Guerrero, the batter, and he fouls off the first pitch he sees from Montgomery. So it's Cross at third, Verdugo at short, DeCaricio at second, Costello at first. Jack has played in all three games this week after playing just twice on the road a week ago. 0-1 pitch, low and in. And Guerrero, 296 hitter in 61 games this season. He has a hit in his last five in a three-hit game last Thursday on the road against Lansing. The 1-1 pitch, and cut on and miss. Nice changeup there from Montgomery. And one of two switch hitters in the lineup for Great Lakes. It's Guerrero and Wagner. Here comes the 1-2. He got him swinging. Doubled up with a changeup. And Guerrero down on strikes. Two down. It'll bring up Victor Rodriguez. Fort Wayne trailing 2-0 if you're just joining us here in the top of the fourth inning. On 1380 The Fan and 100.9 FM. Rodriguez, one of two catchers on this Loons roster. Swings away at the first pitch, hits it in the air to deep right center. Tears out in front of the track. He'll haul it in to retire the side. Carson Montgomery sets down the Great Lakes order in order here in the top of the fourth. We head to the home half. Fort Wayne trailing 2-0 here on the Tin Caps Radio Network.
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1: 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Alex McCoy, Kavaris Tears, and Carrington Cross, second inning of work. Here for Robbie Parco, the right-hander, out of the Great Lakes bullpen. The right-hander ready. His first pitch to Amack. It's fouled straight back to the screen behind home plate. Power on power, upper 90s fastball for Parco and McCoy. We know he can swing it. Active team leader in homers with 12. He's got the most runs batted in for Fort Wayne this season as well with 41. The 0-1 pitch is cut on and missed. Hey, look at the size here as well, Mike. McCoy 6'6", yeah. 277. Parko in at 6'8", 235.
0: Tell you what, the tape, if you will.
1: Yeah. Has his signs from Rodriguez. Parko's 0-2. Is bounced on the ground, foul down the third baseline. Caps still looking for their first hit of the evening. Did have three reach in the first, but none of them came across. Carrington Cross punched out with the bases loaded. Long pause again for Parko. Another 0-2. Fisted in the air to right. It's going to dunk down in front of Quintero for a base hit. There is hit number one of the ball game. It is courtesy of Alex McCoy.
0: Well, it's nice to know there's not going to be a no-no tonight.
1: Man, in on the hands, a sinker. Just punched it to the opposite field. Find some grass out there in front of the highly touted prospect, Eduardo Quintero. Kavaris Tears now, our pregame guest here on Tin Caps on Deck, struts into the left-handed batter's box. 11 home runs for him now this season. The first offering, slow roller on the ground to second. Guerrero shovels for one. Morales to first, not in time. It's a 4-6 fielder's choice. Tears swaps places with McCoy. There's one away.
0: You could see Tears running as if he were running the 100-meter dash, giving it his all. And just did beat the throw to first.
1: And in steps, Carrington Cross. How about this? A little kung fu fighting as his walk-up song. One of the new guys joining the squad here last week at Lake County. First home series for the Brownsburg, Indiana kid. As Cross takes ball one inside. It was great to chat with him on Tin Caps on Deck last week on the road. Did not play yesterday. Made his Parkview Field debut here on Tuesday night. As mentioned, Brownsburg just over 2 hours away from downtown Fort Wayne. Now the 1-0 is hit high in the air to left. Munoz, the left fielder, coming in, calling off the shortstop Morales to put this one away for out number two.
0: That's the third ball tonight a Tin Cap hitter has hit extremely high in the air.
1: And just getting underneath it. Mentioned Parko, second pitcher for Great Lakes. Two hitless innings for Jacob Wright, the starter. He walked one and punched out four. He threw 35 pitches here on this Thursday night. And now Carlos Rodriguez with two down. And Kavaris Tears leading off first. Tears being held on by Jose Meza. First pitch to C-Rod. It's fouled straight back. These two teams are going to get used to each other here in the second half. We head to Great Lakes. Final week of July, final week of this month. It's crazy to think now that we are in July. And then these guys come back here in August, second to last home series of this 2026 season. The 0-1, low and inside. As we mentioned, crazy to think.
0: Yeah.
1: Opening weekend, the only time we had seen them this season. And for some of these guys on the Fort Wayne roster, first time they've seen snow in their entire lives. And it came on that Easter Sunday doubleheader to round out the weekend. We didn't play that Saturday night due to rain. The 1-1 is too tall.
0: 37 degrees, I think Jonathan Matthews said on Tuesday.
1: We were bundled up. I mean, obviously, Jaden and I were inside in the visiting radio booth out at Dow Diamond, but a lot different attire showing up to the ballpark that weekend than we have here in the first 3 days of this series. Here comes the 2-1. Off the plate, Rodriguez well ahead now at three balls and a strike.
0: Did the Loons provide you with, or the team, with space heaters in the dugouts that weekend?
1: Yeah. I was going to say, they didn't provide us. We didn't need it. I don't think they would have even thought of us. Not in a bad way. That's not reflecting negatively on Great Lakes. It's just obviously we are not the top priority there. The 3-1. A cut on and miss. Got him chasing high at a 97-mile-per-hour fastball. Count now full with two outs here in the bottom of the fourth inning. Here's the runner at first. We'll get a head start on this delivery from Parko to Rodriguez. Fort Wayne trailing the Loons 2-0. Right-hander shakes off his catcher once, and now comes Seth. The payoff. Inside, ball four. Wow, the entire Great Lakes infield, including Parco, thought that was strike three. Instead, this inning will continue.
0: It's extremely interesting. Xander Huddleston, the home plate umpire, seems to like to take a step back before he decides whether a pitch is a ball or a strike.
1: And it presents an opportunity here for Jack Costello, who has a hit in his last three games, dating back to the series finale at Classic Auto Group Park on Sunday against those Lake County Captains. First offering, hit in the air to right. Quintero having to come in, battling the sun, gets to a spot and makes the catch to retire the side. Fort Wayne gets their first hit of the night, a leadoff single of Alex McCoy, but they strand two on the bases. Through four innings of play in downtown Fort Wayne on this Thursday night, the Caps trail the Loons 2-0 here on the Tin Caps Radio Network.
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1: 9-1-2 spots to up for the Loons here in the top of the fifth inning. Your Caps trailing 2-0 right here on the Tin Caps Radio Network. Carson Montgomery back to work, and his first pitch is hit on the ground over to third. Gobbled up by Carrington Cross. Long throw across the diamond is there. One pitch, one out here in the fifth.
0: It's a 5-in-a-row retired by Carson Montgomery.
1: And with one run, Mike, in innings 2 and 3, he has settled in nicely in the middle frames, trying to get through five after not getting out of the second inning last week against Lake County on the road. Top of the order, third time around for the Loons. In steps Chuck Davelin. As Montgomery can't paint the outside corner on a first pitch fastball. And Davelin, four straight games on base and with a hit entering play tonight. The 1-0 in there for a strike. He's now reached base in five straight after drawing a leadoff walk in the first inning. Still looking for that hit, though, to extend that streak. Montgomery set, his 1-1. Low and in, that nearly hit Davelin. It was a slider at his back foot.
0: Well, Montgomery now in the 70s in terms of pitches thrown tonight.
1: And if you're Fort Wayne, you'll gladly take five innings after the last couple of nights. 2-1 pitch, fouled away. They have Matthew Watson and Winier Churio getting the first two starts, both tossed 2 2/3 in the opening two games. So bullpen's been called on early and often to begin this series. 2-2 the count with one out. Here's the pitch. Low and in. Davelin's worked it full.
0: Again.
1: Just as he did in the first inning and as he did as the leadoff batter yesterday to begin the ball game. Drew two walks in yesterday's Great Lakes victory. The payoff pitch. Inside, ball four. Back-to-back games with two walks worked by Chuck Davlin. Great Lakes has a one-out base runner here in the fifth. It doesn't get any easier with Eduardo Quintero. Playing in his 97th game here with the Loons across the last two seasons. Joined this squad right before they came to Fort Wayne, heading into the trade deadline last July. And he's about as talented as it gets. 20 years of age, international free agent, signing of the Dodgers in 2023. He's a top 100 prospect in all of baseball. First pitch swinging, lines it to right, pushes back, tears out in front of the wall. He looks up. This ball is gone. Quintero has done it again. Sixth home run of the season, his second of the series. Great Lakes has doubled their lead. It's 4-0 Loons.
0: Second home run hit by Great Lakes tonight. This is supposed to be a pitcher's ballpark.
1: And not even that. Quintero taking it to the opposite field. It's tough to pitch around the top of the card. And we see that there. The walk issued by Montgomery immediately comes back to bite him. Logan Wagner now the switch hitting third baseman batting from the left side. First pitch hit in the air to deep left. Hooking and giving chase is McCoy. This one will end up beyond the Toyota field boxes. So Fort Wayne's going to have to fight back from behind once again. Caps have just one hit tonight. It was a leadoff single in the bottom half of the fourth inning from Alex McCoy. Here comes the 0-1. And low and in. And this series here at home, the next week, it's at West Michigan, seeing the Whitecaps for the first time this season before the All-Star break. 1-1 down in the dirt. And weirdly enough, just playing them 12 times this whole season, 6 times on the road, 6 times here at home. The Whitecaps will come to Parkview Field the first week of August. 2-1 the count. Montgomery comes set. The kick and the pitch. In there, called strike 2.
0: I would love to know what computer in New York City kicked out the schedule. I'll get into it a little bit more, and I'm semi-serious and semi-not serious.
1: Some interesting ways to look at it for the Caps. 2-2, a bouncing ball to second. Backhanded by DeCrisio. Up to his feet. Throw to first. That's a pretty play. Second out there in the fifth. And it'll bring up Emil Morales.
0: Tin Caps play Lake County 24 times. Yep. They will play Great Lakes 21 times. They will play Dayton 18 times. They will play Lansing 15 times. And they will play West Michigan 12 times. All teams in the same division.
1: Yeah. They'll have played Lake County 18 times before seeing West Michigan once. And they'll have played South Bend 18 times before seeing the Cubs. First pitch, bounce back up the middle, off the pitcher Montgomery and to DeCrisio. He gathers and throws to first to retire this side. And hope all is well with Carson Montgomery. Not sure if that truly did get a piece of him on the hot shot back to the mound, but either way, 5 innings in the books for the right-hander tonight. Great Lakes doubles their lead on a 2-run homer from Eduardo Quintero, his 6th of the season and 2nd of the series. We head to the bottom of the 5th, Fort Wayne trailing 4-0 here on the Tin Caps Radio Network.
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1: Tin Caps trailing the Loons 4-0 here in the bottom of the fifth inning right here on the Tin Caps Radio Network. Kason Wells leading things off against Robbie Parco, the right-hander. And ball one misses up and in. Four runs, four hits, and an error for Great Lakes. No runs on a hit, no errors. For Fort Wayne, Caps looking to snap a four-game losing streak here tonight. Parco out of the windup. His 1-0 pitch is fisted foul just back to our left. Andy Ockham, the man next to me, the great Mike Maz, thanking you for hanging out with us here on this Thursday night. And Lundy, as always, doing a fantastic job as our studio producer. And Parco, we've learned, totally will work down the pitch clock as his 1-1 fastball grooved right in there at 98 for strike two. Mike, the reverse Cash Mayfield, as we would call it.
0: Yeah.
1: And Cash works at a lightning quick pace, and you'll hear from him tomorrow. He's got the ball for the Caps. One ball, two strikes on Wells. The kick and the pitch is lifted in the air to shallow left center. Davlin coming on. He's going to flag it down for out number one. Fans, a reminder, Tin Caps Baseball brought to you in part tonight by Marathon. Stop by any participating Marathon in Northeast Indiana and pick up a Tin Caps Phillip card, which you can redeem for a buy one, get one free ticket offer good for Tuesday and Wednesday games at Parkview Field this season. 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Back to the top of the order, third time around. Here is the right-handed hitting second baseman, Justin DeCrescia. Is 0 for 2 tonight. First pitch, taken low for a ball. Game number 41 is a Tin Cap for JD here tonight, entering play a 252 hitter. Had a great week last week at Lake County, a couple of home runs in back-to-back games on Friday and Saturday. The 1-0 home. Upstairs, two balls, no strikes on the Padres' 10th round pick a summer ago. Another guy continually singing his praises since joining this team in the middle of May. He's been a massive game changer in terms of how things get started at the top of the order. He's been batting out of the two spots since Ryan Weideman joined last week, but still, you can pencil him in defensively up the middle every day. DeCrescia takes strike one up top.
0: I want to say it's Brian Salazar warming up in the Fort Wayne bullpen down the right field line.
1: Yeah, right you are. And now we have an equipment malfunction. Victor Rodriguez, the catcher, needing to head to his dugout. Looking like needing to grab a new glove.
0: That happened to the Tin Caps earlier this series.
1: It did. I believe it was with Lamar King.
0: Yeah.
1: Who has caught the last two nights. C-Rod, Carlos Rodriguez, caught the series opener on Tuesday. Usually those two will split the first five games, 3-2 in some fashion. And then Oswaldo Linares gets a game thrown in there, usually Saturday or Sunday. 2-1 the count on DeCrescia with the bases empty. He swings and misses through a 97-mile-per-hour fastball to make it 2-2. And DeCrescia has reached base safely in 11 of his last 12 games. He break even. Foul tipped right off the catcher. Rodriguez will do it again. So as you mentioned, Mike, with Salazar warming up in the Fort Wayne bullpen down the right field line, it looks that Carson Montgomery's night has come to a close. Five innings, got north of 70 pitches in the fifth inning. Will not be in line to win this ball game upon departure. As a ball gets loose from the Loons bullpen down the left field line.
0: But he got through five innings, something now he has done six times this year.
1: And huge for this staff. And both starters on Tuesday and Wednesday night didn't even make it out of the third. Another 2-2 is fouled away just off the top of the netting back behind home plate. And for Great Lakes, that's Justin Chambers, number 41, the left-hander, getting loose. So a left-hander warming up in each bullpen here in the bottom of the fifth inning in downtown Fort Wayne. Good battle here between DeCrisio and Parco. Right-hander rocks back and fires. Downstairs, count has been worked full.
0: Chambers kind of on the smaller side at 6'3".
1: For this staff, yes. General human life, no. It's always fascinating, and I can dive into more of that in a minute. The payoff pitch, foul tipped into the glove of Victor Rodriguez. Two up, two down here for Parco in the fifth. I say this because, well, Mike, you know me. You see me every day.
0: Yep.
1: I'm 6 foot, 6 foot one, which I believe is above average for most people. When I got to college, I was one of the smaller right-handed pitchers on my staff height-wise. Probably out of all the right-handed pitchers, which was about 12 to 15 of us, I think I was bottom three, bottom four in height. Just wild to think about. Rosman Verdugo, the batter, and he swings and misses at the first pitch.
0: I can truthfully say at one point in time in my life, I was 5 feet nine. Now I'm between 5'8 and 5'9.
1: And that's what's always fascinating, at least in my end of things, is where I get my height from. The 0-1 is swung on and missed. You've met both my parents.
0: Yes. Looking forward to seeing them the next day or two.
1: Yeah, they'll be here tomorrow. My mom is 5'2". My dad is 5'7", 5'8", and I'm 6'1". So it's people always ask. I look like I stick out like a sore thumb in family pictures. The 0-2. A roller on the left side. That's past the glove of Logan Wagner and into left field. Verdugo hits the bag at first. He turns his legs into second, standing with a two-out double. There's a will, there's a way. Verdugo slowly trying to get some momentum for Fort Wayne, trailing 4-0 in the fifth inning. That's a two-out extra base hit.
0: Double number six, extra base hit number 17 for Verdugo this year.
1: It appears this is the end of the line for Robbie Parco on this Thursday night. 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Runner on second, two outs, bottom five, Fort Wayne trailing 4-0. We're back in 90 seconds following this pitching change right here on the Tin Caps Radio Network.
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1: 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Runner on second, Fort Wayne trailing 4-0. The batter is going to be Lamar King Jr., the right-handed hitting catcher out of the three spot. Chambers, the left-hander, comes set. And his first pitch is low and inside for a ball. Sinker, cutter, sweeper, and the revolutionary kick changeup. The four-pitch arsenal for the 20-year-old left-hander. Verdugo, a decent lead off second. The 1-0 in there, called strike one. And Chambers, just 20 years of age, was on the opening day roster here for these Loons. It's his third year in pro ball. He spent 2025 with Rancho Cucamonga out in the Cowley. 1-1 pitch, low and inside. A lot of young arms on this staff. This is a young team in general.
0: Yeah.
1: Great Lakes, a young and very talented team. Already 8-2 in 10 games to begin the second half. Hungry for that second half playoff berth out of the East Division. The 2-1 to King. It's a bouncing ball over to third. Charging in is Wagner. Gobbles it up and throws to first on the run to retire the side. Fort Wayne gets a two-out double from Rosemond Verdugo, but he is left out on second base. Through five innings of play in the fort on this Thursday night, the Caps trail the Loons 4-0 right here on the Tin Caps Radio Network.
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1: 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Brian Salazar will face Samuel Munoz out of the five spot. The first pitch, right down the middle, taken for strike one. Five innings of work tonight for the right-hander Carson Montgomery, the number 30 prospect in the Padres system, according to MLB Pipeline. Salazar's 0-1 is fouled straight back. Final line, five innings, four hits, four runs, all earned for Monty. He walked three and struck out a pair. 83 pitches for him, 54 were in the zone for strikes. O-2 breaker fouled away. And despite not the results he was looking for, Mike, the two-run homer in the fifth inning from Quintero really putting a damper on his final line. It's exactly what Fort Wayne needed. Five innings from the starter here in Game 3. Another 0-2. He got him swinging. Back to the slider. Munoz chases, and there's one away.
0: Well, we have to remember that Fort Wayne has 23 come-from-behind wins this year, so they know they can do it. Can they execute?
1: They've been named the Comeback Caps. Their ability to fight back, especially in the latter innings, and find a way to string it together. Salazar's now going to face Jose Meza, the right-handed hitting first baseman. And goes right to the fastball. It is cut on and missed. Meza 1-for-2 tonight, and a base hit back in the second. Has a hit in both games he has played in this series. Now the 0-1, just off the plate. And Meza struggled entering the month of July. 177 hitter in 21 games in June. After hitting 328 in April and 311 in May. 1-1 pitch, slider on the inside corner, called strike two. And Meza, plenty of experience last year to get him here to the Midwest League. 117 games out in the California League in 2025. 1-2 pitch, too tall with a fastball, count evens at 2 balls and 2 strikes. And that's what's interesting. Both of these teams, they get fed into from the California League, like Elsinore for the Caps and now Ontario for the Loons. 2-2 slider golfed in the air and out of play down the left field line.
0: It was just blind luck, but right now the Dodgers and Padres are starting a series in Dodger Stadium tonight. And they're 1-2 in the National League West.
1: That'll be a 4-game series over the holiday weekend. How about that? Another 2-2. He got him swinging. Reared back and blew him by with a 93-mile-per-hour fastball. 2-up, 2-down, both by way of the K for Salazar here in the sixth. And with Fort Wayne trailing 4-0, it'll bring up Eduardo Guerrero for the third time tonight. He'll flip around and bat from the right side for the first time this evening. Salazar goes first pitch slider, misses low and in. 4 runs on 4 hits and an error for Great Lakes. No runs, 2 hits, no errors for Fort Wayne. The 1-0 delivery in there, called strike one. And Guerrero a hit in the last 5 games entering this one. Salazar's 1-1 is in the air to right. It'll get down in front of Tears for a 2-out single. There you go. Give him a hit and 6 in a row. Why not? A 2-out base runner here for the Loons in the top of inning number 6.
0: Sometimes it seems like it only happens here in Fort
1: Wayne. Right? Right. Extends the inning for Victor Rodriguez. Just joining us, a run for Great Lakes in innings 2 and 3. They then scored 2 in the 5th on a 2-run homer from Eduardo Quintero. The four-seam fastball misses down at the ankles. When we get to the bottom of the 6th, heart of the order will be due up for Fort Wayne, 4, 5, and 6. Long pause for Salazar, now the 1-0. Just downstairs. And Caps drop both games over the weekend at Classic Auto Group Park to end that series with Lake County. Now they drop the first two here in this series. The 2-0 delivery. Hit in the air to right center. Struck pretty well. Wells heading back out in front of the track. Near the wall, he'll make the catch. 2-out single from Eduardo Guerrero is left out on the bases. Through 5.5 in the 4th. Caps trailing the Loons 4-0 right here on the Tin Caps Radio Network.
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1: Swing, swing, and Alex McCoy to lead it off for the Caps here in the bottom of the sixth inning. Fort Wayne currently being shut out by Great Lakes. 4-0 the score right here on the Tin Caps Radio Network. McCoy to face the left-hander Justin Chambers. His first full inning of work out of the stable for the Loons. The first offering is up and away, ball one. And Chambers, 12 games pitched last year, 20 innings for Rancho Cucamonga, and then also worked down in the Complex League in 9 games. The 1-0 is upstairs. 2 balls, no strikes here on the cleanup batter in the Fort Wayne order. So a bit of a bullpen day for the Loons after having back-to-back starts of 5-plus innings to begin this series. McCoy watches strike one on the inside corner. 2 2/3 for Robbie Parco in relief of Jacob Wright. Did not allow a run, gave up just 2 hits. 2-1 pitch, up and outside, 3 balls and a strike on Alex. And this is where he needs to make him pay, Mike. Look at anything on the inner part of the plate. Wind currently blowing out here at Parkview Field. Here's the pitch. Outside, ball 4. Alex has reached base all 3 times tonight. Leadoff walk here in the 6th.
0: Got to start somewhere, whether it's a hit, a walk, get on by air.
1: Fans, the All-Star Futures game presented by Nike is back and better than ever. Baseball's rising stars face off July 12th at Citizens Bank Park in Philadelphia. Catch all the action live on NBC and Peacock at 12 p.m. Eastern. Cash Mayfield, starter tomorrow night for Fort Wayne, will be pitching in that game. Forrest, here's the batter. Big cut and a miss through a first pitch slider. We asked Kavaris Tears about Cash on the pregame show today. We talked about the announcement yesterday that Mayfield's going to the Futures game. Just so awesome to see him represent the Padres organization and us here in Fort Wayne. 0-1, swung and a miss. Tears got handcuffed there on that fastball. Count no balls and 2 strikes. And Cash is going to get the nod per usual tomorrow night, a Friday night start on a holiday weekend. You're not going to want to miss it if you don't have your tickets yet. Make sure to head out to tincaps.com/tickets to reserve your seat for game 4 of this 6-game series against the Great Lakes Loons. McCoy, a 2-step leadoff first, being held on by Jose Meza. The 2-strike delivery, foul tipped into the glove of Victor Rodriguez. 1 down here in the 6th. Now bring up Carrington Cross, who is still looking for his first hit of this game. Had his first Parkview Field hit on Tuesday, a leadoff single in the 4th inning of that loss. Chambers goes fastball and it drifts high and outside.
0: Big gap on the right side of the infield.
1: Carrington, we know he can take it the other way. His first homer in high A came last week at Lake County. Was an oppo taco over the right field wall. McCoy's off. Pitch is high. Throw down to second. Not nearly in enough time. Awkward slide, though, for Alex into the second base bag. Either way, it's another stolen base for the big man.
0: He's now 13 out of 17. Third on the team in that category.
1: How about that for someone who's listed at 6'6", 277 pounds? He can fly for his size. We've said it all season. We've had many people ask us about the quickness and the agility. McCoy's a pure athlete through and through, no doubt about it. It puts a runner in scoring position for the Caps with less than two away. Chambers looks back to second. Now kicks and fires. Outside, 3-0 the count here on Carrington Cross. Rodriguez on deck, Costello after him. Three-oh pitch, upstairs, ball four. Two walks issued this inning by Chambers. Runners on first and second with one out for Fort Wayne.
0: And the man coming to the plate, Carlos Rodriguez, walked in his last at-bat in the fourth inning.
1: And out comes Brandon Bailey, pitching coach, one of two listed pitching coaches for the Loons to chat it up with Chambers. Fort Wayne looking to scratch across some runs, work their way back from a 4-0 deficit as we see some action in the Loons bullpen once again. Another right-hander about to make his way onto the mound. That's Davis Chastain. He picked up one of the wins for Great Lakes way back on opening weekend against Fort Wayne. That came in the finale of that three-game series, game two of the doubleheader on Easter Sunday. As you mentioned, Mike, Carlos Rodriguez already has worked a walk in this one, serving as the designated hitter for the Caps here tonight. First pitch on the outside corner, called strike one. C-Rod was 0-for-3 on Tuesday. He was the only left-handed bat in the order in the series opener for manager Johnny Matthews. Has an opportunity here to get the Caps on the board. The 0-1 pitch, breaking ball high and tight. And Rodriguez, last week, 2-for-11 in that series against Lake County. Worked three walks. Has eight multi-hit games this season, 7 two-hit games, and 1 three-hit show. 1-1, swung on and missed. Back to the changeup there for Chambers. So just like that, a ball and two strikes. Rodriguez is going to have to protect the plate and go after anything close. You got a guy on deck who loves facing left-handed pitching in Jack Costello. Here comes the 1-2. A bouncing ball left side over is Morales. Gloves, throws on the run. He got him by a step. Thankfully, Great Lakes playing Rodriguez shift to the pull side. So the only play was to first. McCoy to third, cross to second there. Two down for Jack Costello.
0: Two ducks in a pond. Ten catches need to get on the scoreboard. A base hit by Costello could do the trick.
1: Can the 25-year-old from Simi Valley, California, come through? 10th-round pick of the Padres back in 2024 out of San Diego. Played 110 games last year with the Caps. And has been here all of 2026, playing in his 67th game of the season here tonight. First pitch to Jack. On the inside corner, called strike one. So career game number 177 for Costello. You have to wonder, Rosemond Verdugo hit the 200-game mark in his Fort Wayne career earlier this season. Does Jack get to do the same? I think he will, as long as he stays healthy. 0-1 pitch inside nearly hit him to even up the count.
0: As you said, he loves seeing left-handers on the mound.
1: Was top five in batting average in the Midwest League last season when facing the Southpaws. The 1-1 on its way. Rolled over on the ground to third. Gloved by Wagner. Gathers, throws to first. It's a high one, but Mesa's able to come down with it to retire the side. Once again, Fort Wayne gets a couple of base runners aboard, but they strand them both. They have yet to play to run through six innings tonight. 4-0 the score as we head to the seventh here on the Tin Caps Radio Network.
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1: Another inning of work out of the Fort Wayne bullpen for the left-hander Brian Salazar. Caps trailing the Loons by a score of 4-0 right here on the Tin Caps Radio Network. 9-1-2 spots due up for Great Lakes, the leadoff batter. Here is going to be Jose Hernandez, the designated hitter. First pitch fastball in there for a strike. The Hernandez, Davlin, and Quintero. Salazar's 0-1. On the inside corner, called strike two. 0-2 tonight is Hernandez in his series debut. Sixth year in professional baseball for him. 0-2 pitch inside. That nearly hit him.
0: It's imperative for Brian Salazar to keep Great Lakes off the board here in the seventh inning. It still is time. Tin Caps have nine outs to work with, and they can come from behind even if it's down by four.
1: They've had their chances. Fort Wayne, they've left eight on the bases here tonight. Now the 1-2. Rolled over on the ground to short. Verdugo up with it, gathers, throws to first in time. And there's one away.
0: They're only playing short twice. Dookie's looking pretty good.
1: A natural. Looks very comfortable over there. That's the most important thing. It helps that he's got a former minor league middle infielder in the dugout over on the first base side. Luis Mendez, the bench coach and infield coach for Fort Wayne, played 10 years in the Rangers organization. Back to the top of the order for the Loons. Here is Chuck Davlin. He takes ball one inside. And Luis prides himself on being able to work with these infielders day in and day out. He'll even take ground balls with them over at short. The 1-0 pitch. Back to the fastball, but it just misses inside. Davlin doesn't have a hit tonight, but he's reached in two of his three plate appearances on a couple of walks. The 2-0 slider perfectly placed at the bottom rail for strike one. I want to applaud Luis, by the way. Managed this team last week with Jonathan Matthews getting his week off. He did a fantastic job. Caps took three of the first four in that series against the Captains. 2-1 pitch, bounced on the ground, right side, past the glove of Costello. It'll kick all the way into the Fort Wayne bullpen. Davlin hits the bag at first, up to second. He turns the corner for third. Throw in from Jack is not in time. It's a one-out triple from Chuck Davlin, continuing to put on a show here this week. That's his first triple of the season.
0: Boy, got it down that right field line. It seemed to die under the bench in the Fort Wayne bullpen. Costello had a long way to run to get it, but look at his throw from that bullpen bench.
1: He's got a strong arm. Jack plays and has played a lot of corner outfield here in Fort Wayne, and making that a lot closer than many anticipated. Infield now in for the Caps. Eduardo Quintero stepping into the right-handed batter's box. First pitch, up and away.

0: ball as it shot into the corner in the left field. As you said, the strong throw. It's the little things that can rack up and out.
1: Now the base is empty and two down. Here's Logan Wagner. Has an RBI double already tonight. And takes a first pitch right down the chute for a strike. Wagner now with 36 doubles in 159 games with the Loons across the last two seasons. Already has a couple of homers this month. A one pitch, perfectly painted on the outside corner for strike two. No balls, two strikes, two outs, bases empty. Fort Wayne trailing 5-0 here in the top of the seventh. The 0-2 delivery. He got him swinging. Fastball, outer part of the plate. And the side has been retired. Not before the Loons add another run, scoring the triple of Chuck Davlin on an RBI single from Eduardo Quintero. We have the seventh inning stretch here tonight at Parkview Field, brought to you by J.D. Kuhn, Heating and Air. Caps trailing the Loons 5-0 here on the Tin Caps Radio Network.
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1: 9-1-2 spots do it for the Caps out of the seventh inning stretch right here on the Tin Caps Radio Network. Fort Wayne trailing Great Lakes by a score of 5-0. Cason Wells, the leadoff batter, and he takes ball one high and tight out of the hand of Justin Chambers. Wells, DeCricio, Verdugo looking to put something up on the board for Fort Wayne. The Caps have just two hits here tonight. The 1-0 toss. Up and in. That nearly hit Kaysen again. Ball two. Three total pitchers for the Loons tonight. Starter Jacob Wright along with Robbie Parco and Justin Chambers in relief for Fort Wayne. Five innings from the starter Carson Montgomery, followed up by two scoreless innings from Brian Salazar. Rather, Brian gave up a run in the top of the seventh. As Wells takes strike one from Chambers. Great throw, though, from Alex McCoy.
0: Yeah.
1: It's Quintero trying to stretch that RBI single into an RBI double. Here comes the 2-1. Upstairs, three balls and a strike here on the Fort Wayne center fielder. Wells back in center with Ryan Weideman getting his first day off since joining Fort Wayne last Tuesday on the road against Lake County. Three-one pitch, called strike two. Now Will Koger warming up in the Fort Wayne bullpen. It appears two innings will be it for Brian Salazar tonight. Payoff pitch is rolled over, foul on the ground down the first baseline. And there we go, Igor Heel protecting the protector, doing his job.
0: Unlike what happened a couple nights ago.
1: Oh, man. Two series ago here at home against South Bend, it felt like the protector didn't know what their job was down the right field line. Another 3-2. Throws his hands out at it, pops it up, shallow right. It's the second baseman at

0: Arno Guerrero drawing out to make the catch for out number one. Three straight retired by Chambers, and it flips the card back to the top of the order in Justin DeCrisio. We make the joke, and obviously these guys know what their job is, to protect the bullpen pitcher warming up. But it felt like in the South Bend series, they just could not field a ground ball hit their way in foul territory. JD still hasn't reached base tonight. That's rather unusual for him. He's normally consistently on at least once a game from the top of the order. So he takes ball one up and away. I'll say it again, Mike, and obviously I don't pick favorites on this team, but he truly is one of my favorite guys to watch on a nightly basis. Just has the intangibles, does all the little things right, is a perfect fit for this roster. 1-0 breaker at the top of the zone, called strike one.
1: We've talked about it a lot as well. Johnny Mathis can put him into five different spots but not blink an eye.
0: Both defensively and in the order. Can hit top, he can hit in the middle, and we've seen him hit out of the bottom of the order too. Just DeCrisio pops up a 1-1 slider near the foul line, first base side. It's Jose Meza, the first baseman, flying in to call everyone off and make the grab. Two up, two down for Chambers here in the seventh.
1: Well, Chambers wanted to get in on the action on that pop foul.
0: As first baseman, making sure that wasn't the case. Rosemond Verdugo, who's got one of the two hits for Fort Wayne tonight in the lone extra base hit, will step into the right-handed batter's box. That was a double back in the fifth inning. First pitch, a slider in there for a strike. Fort Wayne hoping to avoid being two hit for the fourth time this season. It'd be back-to-back series where they've been shut out and have two hits. Saw that last Thursday at Lake County. 0-1, slow roller on the left side. Gobbled up by the shortstop Morales. His throw nabs Verdugo to retire the side. Three up, three down, go the Tin Caps here in the bottom of the seventh inning. We head to the top of the eighth. Mike Maz is going to take you the rest of the way with Fort Wayne trailing 5-0 here on the Tin Caps Radio Network.
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5: We go to the top of the eighth inning here at the intersection of Ewing Street and Jefferson Boulevard, along with our studio producer, Adam Lundy, and with Andy Yakim, I'm Mike Maz, joined by an old friend. Old friend? Here in the top of the eighth inning, Dylan Sin from the Journal Gazette. And kudos to Dylan because he's now a daddy.
6: Yep. My son is now almost 3 weeks old. Every day is a new adventure, and it's been absolutely wonderful. So thank you, Mike, and it's just been great.
5: Welcome to parenthood. Emil Morales leading things off for the Loons. He's 0-for-2 plus a walk tonight. High fly ball to left field. It's deep. It's gone. A home run for Morales, his ninth of the season. And that makes it 6-0.
6: And that's his second home run of the series. Now, all three players who have homered tonight for the Loons, they've all homered previously in this series. So, Tin Cap's getting victimized by the same hitters here. And it's now 6-0. That was a 95-mile-an-hour fastball up and in that he turned around and drove way out to left field. What a swing of the bat.
1: Well, Samuel Munoz homered his first time tonight. He fouls one off to the left and out of play, strike one. Munoz, besides the home run, has struck out twice, looking in the third, swinging in the sixth. Again on the mound, right-hander Will Coker. Pitching change brought to you, as always, by Shaw Law, Fort Wayne's injury attorneys. Fly ball into left field. Coming in is McCoy. And he makes a one-handed catch for out number one.
6: And a little bit of extra adrenaline on those last couple of pitches for Coker. After giving up the home run, 97 and 96 on those last two pitches. He can really sling it. Just a tough start to the inning for him. He kind of got ambushed there by Morales. He has one out now. Maybe can settle in a little bit.
1: Jose Meza tonight has singled, grounded out to short, and has struck out.
6: This is already Coger's second appearance of the series. Fort Wayne's bullpen has been pretty taxed in this series. They used nine relievers over the first two games of the set.
1: First pitch to Meza is taken for a strike.
6: You have to believe that there will be a fair amount of pitching changes, though, over these next couple of days. With this heat, it's just hard to ask these guys to go two, three, four innings out of the bullpen.
1: I've told a number of people this week, having lived in Texas for 4 years, this is Texas heat with a little humidity.
6: It really is. It is warm out there. It was 100 degrees when I was driving to the ballpark today. And it's just going to be the same the next couple of days here. We're going to have some enormous crowds at Parkview Field over the next couple of nights. Should be a lot of fun.
1: 1-1 pitch. A little bit high. It's now two balls and a strike. And we mentioned Coger being in the game for the second time as a 10K. He was one of the many players that came up from Lake Elsinore. Congratulations to the Storm. They won the first half South Division title in the California League. Next pitch, low again. And it's three balls and a strike. And
6: that one was 98 miles an hour. You can see the stuff that Coger has, the fastball and then the hard-breaking slider that he can throw for strikes. That alone is enough to make you a viable bullpen arm in the major leagues. And if you add a third pitch, then you're really cooking.
1: Foul at the plate. Makes it 3-2. Coger, 6'3", 205, 23 years of age, out from Louisville, Kentucky. Finished his college career at Arizona State after spending 3 years in his hometown with the Louisville Cardinals.
6: Ninth round pick. That home run was the first earned run he's given up over in four outings with Fort Wayne here.
1: Payoff pitch. High fly ball to center field. Coming in is Kaysen Wells. He makes the catch for out number two. Well, Dylan, how does it feel to be back in the saddle, so to speak? I know life is fun right now and interesting, but the paycheck comes from covering athletic events, and how is it like to get back in here?
6: Yeah, it's interesting. I don't like leaving my wife alone with my son. It's one of those things where you like, when he's first born, you want to be around him every second of every day, right? And you want to spend that time with your family, but sometimes you have to go out and you have to do some work, and she's staying at home and she's taking some maternity leave, so she's got the fort covered back at home.
1: Eduardo Guerrero swings on the first pitch. It's a ground ball to Jack Costello at first base, who takes it to the bag himself to retire the side. So after giving up the home run to Morales, Coger sets the side down in order. Enjoy. I know we won't get to see you as much as we would like to, but what you're doing, you and Victoria, God's gift.
6: Yeah, it really is. Thank you so much, Mike. Thank you. I really appreciate that sentiment. That's great.
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7: Hi, this is Dr. Roger Pessina. Does this sound familiar? 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
1: Now Tin Caps come to bat in the bottom of the eighth inning, trailing 6-0 to Great Lakes. Lamar King Jr. will lead things off against the fourth pitcher of the night for the Loons. High fly ball, left side. Ends up in foul territory. That's in great. The Toyota field box seats.
9: Great to be back with you again, Michael.
1: Yes. Yeah, gave you a nice half inning off after a job well done.
9: Thank you, sir. And got to see Emil Morales hit a high towering fly ball over the left field wall.
1: Seamus Barrett is the new pitcher, and it's a bouncing ball into the Great Lakes dugout, third base side. 1-2 the count. Barrett, only 6'7, 235, 25 years of age, from Boston, Massachusetts. Went to the same school Hank Gathers went to, Loyola Marymount. Next pitch swung on and missed. King strikes out, and there's one away.
9: Yeah, Fort Wayne in danger of being shut out for the seventh time this season and the third time in the last 2 weeks. He's trying to get anything from the middle of this order here in the eighth inning down to their final five outs.
1: Alex McCoy has one of the two precious hits. That was a leadoff single in the fourth inning. Swings and fouls, just pitch off to the right, now to play strike one. And again, with Barrett coming in out of the bullpen, pitching change brought to you, as always, by Shaw Law, Fort Wayne's injury attorneys. Remember, the number to call or text, 260-ALL-7s for a free consultation. Next pitch in the dirt evens the count at 1-1. Now, one thing we can say with assuredness, Sandy, Great Lakes is a good ball club. Next pitch misses upstairs. It's now 2-1.
9: Same thing we could say a year ago, right? This is, yeah. Despite having a bunch of different parts, it's still the same result. This team just finds a way to win games and do so in dominant fashion.
1: And the irony, these two teams on the field, parent club is on the West Coast. There's a foul ball off the leg of McCoy, who drops to a knee in a heartbeat, gets back up, but he's going to try to walk that one off.
9: It takes a lot to get a big guy like McCoy to drop like a box of rocks, and when it hits the inside of your left foot, it's a spot with not a lot of padding there.
1: Well, picks up his bat and resets his feet in the right-hand batter's box. Waiting on a 2-2 pitch from Barrett. In the dirt, goes to the backstop. It's now 3-2. Barrett making his fourth appearance. No one loss record of 3.38 ERA and now three innings of work.
9: Yeah,
1: Line shot into left field for a base hit. That should make the leg feel a little bit better.
9: A multi-hit game for AMAC. And the first hit of the night for Fort Wayne, a leadoff single in the fourth, and collects another here in the eighth. Had a two-hit game to close out last weekend series at Lake County.
1: So a man on, a man out, and that'll bring up Kavars Tears, your guest tonight on Tin Caps on Deck. We could use his two-run home runs from last night right now. Tonight he has walked, hit into a fielder's choice, and has struck out. Set in the left-hand batter's box. In the dirt. Skipped away a little bit from Rodriguez, the catcher, but not far enough for McCoy to chance it to go to second base.
9: Now, you don't want to get too risky. I mean, granted, does the run not mean much at first? Yes, but still, you don't want to run into any outs, especially unnecessarily when trailing by this much.
1: And you only have five outs left to work with. Next pitch, in for a strike. It's now 1-1. Near shift on the infield for Great Lakes toward the right side. Outfield shaded toward left. Long set. Now the pitch. Cut on and missed. And the count goes to 1-2. Well, we mentioned Great Lakes has the best record in the East Division at 44-30. They're in first place in the second half at 8-2. Statistically, they have the second highest team batting average starting play tonight at .263. And they also have the best team earned run average at 4.41. Still a 2-2 count. Swing and a miss. There's a strikeout victim for the second time tonight, and there are two away.
9: And for Kavars, you look at him, didn't play Tuesday. Had the two-homer game yesterday, but unfortunately in his final three at-bats, 0 for 3 with three strikeouts, he has now punched out five times in the last two nights.
1: Carrington Cross, you mentioned earlier, he's 0 for 2 with a walk tonight, still looking for that first hit in this series. And he takes a pitch low for ball one. Next pitch above the knees for a strike, 1-1. Night game tomorrow night at 7:05. The 4th of July game will start at 6:05, and the series finale Sunday starts at 1:05. Down low, and taking second base on indifference will be McCoy. One and two is the count on Carrington Cross. Breaking ball low and away makes it 2-2.
9: Just looking for any bit of life.
1: Yeah.
9: Get this crowd going. This has been a fantastic Thursday night crowd. We know the crowds are only going to get better this weekend.
1: Swing and a miss. Carrington Cross fans, and the inning is over. Barrett comes in, does give up a one-out single to Alex McCoy, but strikes out the other three batters that he faces here in the eighth inning. We move to the ninth. Loons comfortably on top of the Tin Caps, 6-0 on the Tin Caps Radio Network.
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1: Fans, baseball's top prospects go head-to-head on July 12th in the 2026 All-Star Futures Game presented by Nike. Don't miss your chance to see these rising stars face off in Philadelphia. Catch all the action live on NBC TV beginning at 12 noon. Will Koger's first pitch to Victor Rodriguez is inside to start the top of the ninth inning. Rodriguez is grounded out to third, flat out to right, and flat out to center. Another pitch inside, and it's 2-0. Andy, I don't know if any other organization will have sent players to their futures game in five consecutive years, as has San Diego, via Fort Wayne.
9: Funny enough, there is one, Mike.
1: Foul at the plate, two balls and a strike.
9: You want to guess
1: who's the mystery team? It's probably Great Lakes.
9: It's the team we're playing against right now, the Great Lakes Loons.
1: Oh, well. Don't know if that's a good memory or bad memory. Kudos to the Loons and the Dodgers as well. 2-1 pitch taken for strike two. A little 95-mile-an-hour fastball from Koger. Upstairs. All of a sudden, the count is full. Three balls and two strikes.
9: And just the entire list, it's going to be a lot of fun seeing all of these guys. Josue de Paula and Mike Sirota. Sirota began the season in Great Lakes. Both of them are now in Double-A Tulsa. Those are the two Dodger representatives in that game.
1: Chopper over the mound. Charging it is the shortstop. Verdugo. Is it? Yes, just in time. What a night defensively for Verdugo playing at short for just the second time.
9: We've had this conversation, right? When Jonathan Vastine hit the injured list, he's still on the IL. Then Wyatt Hoffman, who took his place up the middle defensively, was sent back up to Double-A San Antonio after playing a week here on rehab. The only true shortstop on this roster is Justin Acricio. While he can play every day, that's great. He's going to need a day off every once in a while. They got their guy in Verdugo. If JD needs one day off every week, I'd have no problem playing Rosemont over there at short.
1: He has four assists and one putout tonight from that shortstop position. One away, and here's the designated hitter, Jose Hernandez, who is looking for hit number one. He is 0 for 3. Pop out to short, ground out to third, ground out to short. Fouls this one off to our right and out of play. That'll even the count at 1-1. You look for the little things, Andy. We've said it
9: for
1: all
9: sure.
1: Season long. Yes, it's been a tough year for the Tin Caps. Yes, there's still a lot of games left in the second half. But you got to build the castle with bricks rather than sand. Fastball low at 97 miles an hour. Count now two balls and a strike.
9: I've liked what I've seen from Will Koger here. I mean, obviously, except the home run. The big issue for him last week in Lake County was consistent command and finding the strike zone. He's done a pretty good job of that so far.
1: 2-1 pitch. Just upstairs. 3-1 the count. Chuck Davlin waits on deck. Great Lakes 6, Fort Wayne nothing. Loons batting here in the top of the ninth inning. One out, bases empty. I'm caught for a moment, but I'm not really sure why.
9: That's just Hernandez resetting.
1: Okay. Broken bat, fly ball into left field. Alex McCoy comes in and makes the catch for out number two.
9: Yeah, some more firewood here tonight for Tin Cap pitching. Second broken bat generated from Fort Wayne Arms.
1: We needed them back in April when you and Jaden had to get extra clothing from a motel in Midland, Michigan from a drugstore.
9: Yeah.
1: So two down, nobody on, and coming up for the fifth time is Chuck Davlin. He's walked twice. He's grounded out of the second. He's also tripled and scored a run. He's scored two runs, in fact, tonight. And he takes a first pitch strike. I like Koger, though he gave up the gopher ball. He's retired five batters in a row since. Pop foul left side. That'll get out of play. Should hit on the roof and maybe kick down, and it does.
9: Good. We need more souvenirs here in the lower bowl.
1: Still waiting for that foul ball to make a return visit, but only to be 2 inches lower. Ground ball hit towards second base. Up with it to DeCriscio. Easy throw to first. A 1-2-3 ninth inning for Will Koger. Nothing across for Great Lakes. We go to the bottom of the ninth. It's last call for the Tin Caps. They need a massive rally. They trail Great Lakes 6-0 on the Tin Caps Radio Network.
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1: Well, the Tin Caps have three outs left in which to erase a six-run deficit. They trail the Loons by that 6-0 score. Lower third of the order due up. Carlos Rodriguez, Jack Costello, Kason Wells facing the fireballing right-hander now, Reynaldo Yin. Yane 6'4", only 6'4", after a 6'7", 6'8", relief pitcher. He's just 6'4", 240, 22 years of age, out of Sabana Grande de Boya in the Dominican Republic. Starting to get better on my fake
9: there
1: Spanish.
9: There you go. Yane's no joke, Mike. We've seen him a lot. Last season, he got up to 104 here in this ballpark. Fastball velocity and apparently in 2024 in the Cal League with Rancho Cucamonga, he hit 105 three different times. Only problem, he sometimes doesn't know where the ball is going.
1: I'll mention a name that I guarantee you you will not know from years past. Fireballing right-hander from the New York Yankees.
9: Oh, boy. What years are we talking?
1: We're talking the 60s.
9: Okay, then that's a no. Yeah, probably not.
1: Carlos Rodriguez takes a pitch for a ball. And Charlotte, Fort Wayne's injury attorneys. 260-07 is the number. Call or text it for a free consultation. Fastball outside, and it's only 102. Something's wrong. Get the trainer out there.

0: See, here's the thing. It's great when you throw that hard, but when you don't know where it's going or you can't land it for strikes, it's kind of pointless.
1: Here comes the 2-0 pitch. Let's up on it, but it's still low. Just 93 miles an hour. 3 balls and no strikes. The pitcher I'm referring to, his name was Ryan, R-Y-N-E, like Ryan Sandberg.
0: Okay.
1: Duren, D-U-R-E-N. Three-oh pitch. Ball four. So C-Rod starts the bottom of the ninth off with a leadoff walk.
0: This is a situation where the Loons, and obviously the Dodger, it's a two-pitch mix. Fastball slider. That's all he throws. That's all he needs to throw when he throws the ball this hard. Obviously still a work in progress. He's 22 years old, so still a young guy relatively, right? And if someone throws the ball this hard and their slider is this much movement, no one's going to give up on him. It's just one of those where you need to work things out control-wise. You have a 6-0 lead. It's a perfect chance to use him in a spot like this.
1: Jack Costello 0-for-3 on the night. He's in the right-hand batter's box. Takes a pitch inside for ball one. Take a pitch until it's a strike. That would be my suggestion, but what and who am I? Don't answer that question. There's a strike at a measly 91 miles an hour.
0: And that's his slider.
1: Yeah.
0: That's what's crazy.
1: Count is 1-1. I've got to do some research for tomorrow, and I'll tell you why in a moment. A little bit high makes it 2 balls and a strike. I've mentioned it a couple of times. There was a pitcher on the Dayton Dragons a couple years ago, and it was either 2023 or 2024, that went over the century mark numerous times, but he had the same problem. Couldn't keep the ball over the plate consistently. Foul behind the plate on a 90-mile-an-hour pitch makes the count even at 2 balls and 2 strikes.
0: But it's so hard, right? As we say, a guy throws the ball this hard, you got to keep him around in the event, not only if he just figures it out, not saying he doesn't have it figured out, but if he can find any bit of consistency, you strike gold with a guy like this.
1: And the best example of that is a Hall of Fame pitcher. Tell you who in a moment. Ground ball up the middle and into center field for a base hit. Rodriguez will make the turn. He'll hit for third. Here's the throw, the slide. He is safe. Costello follows up the Rodriguez walk with a single. Runners at the corners. Nobody out for Cason Wells. Cason Wells coming up. Magical four-letter word. Bunt.
0: And magical spot in the zone. Slider, middle. 2 strikes. Jack doesn't waste any time. Drops the barrel head out on it. He's now got a hit in his last 4 games.
1: Cason Wells hitless in 3 at-bats tonight. Popped out to second base back in the 7th inning, his last time up. Picks a pitch high and outside. Ball one. Do you think Jair Fernandez's heart is beating faster than normal right now?
0: I don't think so. Not yet. There is some action in the Loons bullpen. I think if one or two more guys reach with under 2 outs, then we'll get to that point.
1: Long hold, the 1-0. That's in for a strike at 89 miles an hour. The slower he gets, the better he pitches.
0: Yeah, he's got better command of the slider right now than the fastball. He threw 3 of his final 4 pitches to Costello were sliders.
1: Costello at first, Rodriguez at third, nobody out, bottom of the ninth. Pop foul off to our left and out of play. It's now 1-2. Sting with pitches under 90 miles an hour.
0: That slider, and it's better for left-handed hitters because if he doesn't get around it, it won't run in like it would to a righty, and he's got a lot more real estate to work with Wells as a left-handed hitter.
1: Got to tell you who my Hall of Fame pitcher is in
0: That's
1: a moment.
0: Right.
1: Best ball low makes it 2-2. Sandy Koufax, when he came up with them, the Brooklyn Dodgers, had a tremendous fastball but couldn't control it.
0: Yeah.
1: With help from the Dodger coaching staff, He perfected not only the fastball, but an outstanding curveball. And though his career was shortened by injury, a Hall of Famer. Foul back to the screen, and the battle continues. And once he mastered slowing down the fastball and perfecting the curveball,
0: yeah,
1: he was such a dangerous pitcher. He and Don Drysdale formed a very formidable 1-2 punch for the Dodgers.
0: One of the all-time greats.
1: Yeah. And he's still living, and I think he's in his 90s now. Another 2-2 pitch. Little flare into center field for a base hit. Into score, Rodriguez. Costello motors over to third. Wells with an RBI single. The Tin Caps are on the board. The comeback has begun. It is now 6-1 Great Lakes.
0: Yeah, shout out the bottom three spots in this order. Walk, base hit. Get them on, get them over, get them in. You're trailing by this much late in the ball game. Don't try to overcomplicate things, and that's what this group does. And, Mike, this may already be it for Reynaldo Yin here tonight.
1: Jair Fernandez making a slow walk to the mound, and yes, he is. 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A break in the action. Tin Caps trying to mount a rally here in the bottom of the ninth inning. They trail 6-1, but they have runners at the corners with nobody out. When we come back in 90 seconds on the Tin Caps Radio Network.
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1: The new Great Lakes pitcher is right-hander Davis Chastain. 5'11", 180, 22 years of age out of Rome, Georgia. He's a former Georgia Bulldog who was drafted in the 14th round of last year's draft by the Dodgers. And he will face the top of the order, Justin DiCrisio. Hopefully, after that, Rossman Verdugo and Lamar King Jr., among others. Jack Costello is the runner at third. Kason Wells, thanks to his RBI single, the runner at first. Nobody out. Tin Caps down 6-1 here in the bottom of the ninth inning. Chastain making his 24th appearance, all in relief. A 5-0 record, a 3.45 ERA, and he has 2 out of 6 in saves and save opportunities. First pitch to DiCrisio is in for a strike. Justin tonight has flat out to left, grounded out to short, struck out, and fouled out to first. Once again, another Shawlaw pitching change. You know the number by now, 260 all sevens. Call or text it for a free consultation. High fly ball into shallow left field. Coming in is Munoz, the left fielder. He'll make the catch. Bluffing the throw and wisely bluffing was Costello from third, and there's one away. Munoz put it right on the money to the catcher, Victor Rodriguez.
0: And what the Loons are hoping here with Chastain, and you saw it in that battle with DiCrisio, just a breath of fresh air and trying to find the strike zone consistently and able to do that and execute. He's now one pitch away from ending this ball game if he can generate a ground ball here.
1: Rossman Verdugo has a double in 4 at-bats tonight. That double was down the left field line with 2 outs in the 5th inning. Ground ball, fair, past the bag at third. In to score, Costello. Being held at third is Wells. Verdugo at second with another RBI double. And don't look now. Tin Caps drawing just a little bit closer.
0: Yeah, just sneaking that over the bag. Verdugo, as you mentioned, a couple of doubles tonight here, Mike. Had five homers this season before he hit one double, but slowly but surely the two baggers are coming along for the 21-year-old.
1: Overdue is Lamar King Jr. And he swings and misses strike one. Overdue, I say that because A, he's 0 for 3, plus he's been hit by a pitch. And B, it has been a long time since he has put one in the stratosphere. He has three home runs on the season, capable of hitting another one. Swings and misses again. Quickly the count 0-2. Last time King hit a home run was on May 20th against Dayton. Days, that's too much of a gap. The 0-2 pitch from Chastain. Check swing, a foul tip. Hung on by the catcher, Rodriguez, and there are now two away.
0: Hey, you want a guy with light tower power who can put the Caps within one, you're going to get it here.
1: Alex McCoy. 2 for 3 plus a walk tonight. Mentioned earlier, he has 12 home runs. He has a team-high 41 runs batted in. And he takes a pitch low for ball one. Two ducks in a pond. Kason Wells at second. Jack Costello at third. Two outs, bottom of the ninth. Fastball in above the knees for a strike. Evens the count at 1-1. That pitch clocked at 97 miles an hour. Fans trying to exhort this Tin Cap team on. Down to their last out. Swing and a foul tip hung on to by Rodriguez, the catcher. It's now 1-2. Going down to their final strike as well as their final out. I need to correct myself. Costello scored. It is Wells at third and Verdugo at second. Set and the pitch. Swing and a miss, and this game is over. Tin Caps fought hard, tried to make a comeback in the bottom of the ninth. They did score a pair of runs on three hits, no errors, and two runners left on base. Our final score tonight in game three of this six-game series, it was the Great Lakes Loons knocking off the Fort Wayne Tin Caps by a final score of 6-2. Stay tuned for the Tin Caps postgame show. It's coming your way next here on the Tin Caps Radio Network.
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1: Welcome back, everybody, to Parkview Field, where tonight the Tin Caps took on the Great Lakes Loons, the High A affiliate of the Los Angeles Dodgers, in Game 3 of a 6-game series. And unfortunately for Fort Wayne, the result was the same as it was on Tuesday and Wednesday nights, a Loons victory. Tonight, they got the game's first run in the very second inning and never looked back, surviving a modest rally in the bottom of the ninth by the Tin Caps, and they win the game by a final score of 6-2. For Great Lakes, 6 runs, 8 hits, 1 error. They left 4 runners on base. For the Tin Caps, 2 runs, 6 hits, no errors, and they stranded 8. Winning pitcher? In relief, Robbie Porco. He goes 2 2/3 innings, no runs, 2 hits, 1 walk, 1 strikeout. He improves to 3-0 on the season. Losing pitcher, the Fort Wayne starter, Carson Montgomery, though he did pitch 5 strong innings. He gave up 4 runs all earned on 4 hits, walked 3, and struck out 2. His record falls to 2-3. No save in the ball game, which took 2 hours and 39 minutes to complete. And our announced crowd here tonight at Parkview Field for Thirsty Thursday, 6,150. With the win, Great Lakes improves to a second-half East Division leading 9-2 overall. They are an East Division best 45-30. And on the road this year, they now stand at 23-15. And for the Tin Caps, who unfortunately now have lost 5 games in a row, their second-half record falls to 5-7. Their overall mark stands at 32 wins and 46 defeats. And here at Parkview Field, it's 15 wins and 24 losses. And the way this game took place, Carson Montgomery walked Chuck Davlin to start the ball game in the first inning. but he then retired Eduardo Quintero on a ground out to short, Logan Wagner on a pop out to second, and Emil Morales on a pop out to third, so no damage in spite of that walk in the top of the first inning. In the bottom of the first inning, after the first two batters were retired, Tin Caps tried to mount a little bit of a rally. Lamar King Jr. was hit by a pitch. He would go to second on a wild pitch and then went to third when Alex McCoy was safe on an error. Guevara's Tears then walked to load the bases again with two outs, but unfortunately, Carrington Cross struck out to end the threat. After that, things didn't look so good for Fort Wayne. Great Lakes got on the board in the top of the second inning when their leadoff batter, Samuel Munoz, who hit a grand slam home run last night, lost a high drive over the wall, over the lawn seats, and onto the concourse in right center field. A really massive home run, his fourth of the year, and that put Great Lakes on top 1-0. They would get another run in the top of the third inning when with two outs, Eduardo Quintero was hit by a pitch, and he would come all the way around to score on a double into the gap in right center field off the bat of Logan Wagner. 2-0 Great Lakes going into the top of the fifth when they struck again with one out. Chuck Davlin walked and then scored in front of Quintero when Quintero hit his sixth home run of the year. That, at that point, made it 4-0. Stayed 4-0 until the top of the seventh. With one out in the top of the seventh, Davlin tripled down the right field line and moments later would come in to score on a single by Quintero. That made it 5-0. Loons would get their final run in the top of the eighth on a leadoff home run by Emil Morales, his ninth of the year. And at that point, Great Lakes was up 6-0. It stayed 6-0 until Fort Wayne came to bat in the bottom of the ninth inning. And in the bottom of the ninth, Carlos Rodriguez walked, would go to third on a single by Jack Costello. And then Fort Wayne would finally get on the board on some hits from Kaysen Wells and from Rossman Verdugo. And that both came with one out. And here's how those two runs actually accumulated, how you heard them just a few minutes ago. 2-2 pitch. Little flare into center field for a base hit. Into score, Rodriguez. Costello motors over to third. Wells with an RBI single. The Tin Caps are on the board. The comeback has begun. It is now 6-1 Great Lakes. Ground ball. Bear past the bag at third. Into score, Costello. Being held at third is Wells. Verdugo at second with another RBI double. And don't look now. Tin Caps drawing just a little bit closer. A little bit closer they did. It was 6-2. Verdugo was on second. Again, just one out in the bottom of the ninth. But unfortunately, that was all she wrote, if you will, as both Lamar King Jr. and Alex McCoy were struck out by Davis Chastain. So, again, Fort Wayne comes up just a bit short. They fall behind early, unable to make the complete comeback. And now Great Lakes has already clinched at least a share of this series after having won now on Tuesday, Wednesday, and Thursday nights. Time for our one and only break on the Tin Caps postgame show. When we come back, it's our look at the out-of-town scoreboard. Check on everyone else in the Midwest League. 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And briefly talk about a big matchup at Dodger Stadium later tonight when the parent clubs of both of these teams, the Padres and the Dodgers, start a series in L.A. That and more when we after we take this time out on the Tin Caps Radio Network.
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3: Welcome back to Parkview Field, where tonight the Tin Caps fell to the Great Lakes Loons by a score of 6-2 in Game 3 of a six-game series. Unfortunately, Fort Wayne has now lost five games in a row. Taking a look at the out-of-town scoreboard, first up elsewhere in the Midwest League, one other final, make that two other finals now. Dayton knocks off Lansing tonight 7-3. The Dragons' first half East Division champs improved to 6-5 in the second half, 45-32 overall. Lansing falls to 2-10 in half number two, 31-45 overall. The other final comes from Comstock Park, Michigan, where the resurging West Michigan Whitecaps defeat Lake County tonight 9-3. West Michigan now 8-4 in the second half. And for the season, they're 32-44, and the Captains fall to 5-6 in half number two, 42-33 overall. Three games still going on. They're in the bottom of the eighth inning in Davenport, Iowa. Quad Cities coming to bat. They lead Cedar Rapids 3-1. At the moment, Quad Cities 33-40, Cedar Rapids 33-41. At ABC Supply Stadium in Beloit, Wisconsin, the Skycarper batting in the bottom of the eighth. They're putting thumping on the first half West Division champ South Bend Cubs as they lead 13-5. That lead holds up. Beloit will improve to 35-41. South Bend will fall to 44-30. And the other game going on is at Dozer Park in Peoria, Illinois. We're in the top of the ninth inning. Wisconsin is coming to bat. They are trailing the Peoria Chiefs 6-2. If that score holds up, Peoria will improve to 37-40. Timber Rattlers fall to 43-30. Elsewhere in the Padres system, first stop, Lake Elsinore, California, where the Storm, first half South Division champs in the Cal League, are trailing Stockton 4-0 as Lake Elsinore bats in the bottom of the third. Storm start tonight with a record of 42-35. In the AA Southern League, home of the San Antonio Missions, the Missions tonight are leading Amarillo 7-2 in the top of the seventh inning. Should San Antonio wins, they will improve to 35-43. And in the Triple-A Pacific Coast League, El Paso is hosting Sacramento tonight. The Bees leading the Chihuahuas 5-3 as El Paso bats in the bottom of the fifth. Chihuahuas start tonight 37 up and 46 down. And I mentioned the parent clubs, the San Diego Padres and the Los Angeles Dodgers, currently 1-2 in the National League West. L.A. 56-31. San Diego struggling mightily. They are now 43-42 after getting pounded into submission at Wrigley Field last night, losing to the Chicago Cubs 23-3. They'll try to get back on the winning track in roughly about 9 or 10 minutes at Dodger Stadium. Fireworks, post-game fireworks going off as we speak tonight, presented by Ovation Insurance. Great Lakes had some fireworks of their own. And so once again, they used the long ball to their advantage, getting three home runs tonight. Solo shot by Samuel Munoz, a two-run blast by Eduardo Quintero, and a solo blast off the bat of Emil Morales, helping them to a 6-2 win over Fort Wayne. Tomorrow night, it is game four of the series, and it's a 7:05 first pitch. The Tin Caps will send out left-hander Cash Mayfield to the mound. Cash has a record of 3-1 and an ERA.

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6: In the knockout round nightcap of the World Cup, Switzerland jumped out with an early lead.
7: On top of it, with speed, into the box, against Mondi. Manzami wanted to cut it across, he does. Switzerland are on the board with envelope.
6: Box TV on the call. It is halftime and Switzerland is leading Algeria 1-0. Portugal got the 2-1 victory against Croatia and Spain took down Austria earlier today 3-0. We have a round of 16 matchup as Portugal will face Spain on Monday at 3 p.m. Eastern in Dallas. You can catch it on Fox. In baseball, the Cardinals scored 7 runs in the 7th inning to help them defeat the Braves 11-5. The Rays defeated the Royals 5-2 for their 8th straight win, and the Dodgers scored 8 unanswered runs. They're beating up the Padres 9-6, bottom of the 5th. I'm Brianna Miro.
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8: Hour 3 of the program as we continue. 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Maybe. 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
5: In the knockout round nightcap of the World Cup, Switzerland knocked out Algeria.
6: Boyle played it wide, now into the box, caught by Bensavini. Cut off there as well. In front. Delgali didn't clear it out. Go! Switzerland! Endoy! 2-0.
5: FS1 on the call. Final score was Switzerland 2, Algeria 0. And Switzerland will advance to their fourth straight round of 16. A little bit earlier today, Portugal got the 2-1 victory against Croatia. Spain took down Austria 3-0. We have a round of 16 matchup as Portugal will face Spain on Monday at 3 p.m. Eastern in Dallas. And you could catch it right on Fox. In baseball, the Rays defeated the Royals 5-2 for their eighth straight win. Chase Burns got his 10th win of the season as the Reds took down the Brewers 7-2. Dodgers on top of the Padres 11-6, bottom of the eighth.
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8: Greetings and welcome in. Final hour of the program. Blessed to be with you. Another beautiful night here at Fox Sports Radio. Thanks to the team making us sound so pretty, getting everything up on socials, keeping me from the dump button, all of those things. Got Brandon and Alex, Julian, Mike, and Brianna, team fully assembled. Hope you're all out and about on this blessed holiday weekend. If you hit the roads early, be careful, be smart, be safe. Keep it tuned here, Fox Sports Radio, all the local affiliates, and, of course, the iHeartRadio app wherever you go. 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Fantasy football season coming up here soon. We'll get into some of those particulars in the coming weeks, and certainly the podcast returns. We'll talk a little NFL in our next block.

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8: 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I'm Brian Noe in for Big Ben Maller. The excitement of the FIFA World Cup is now streaming live on Fox One. 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That's right, Fox Sports One. It brings you the action straight to your screen so you never miss a goal. I got to warm up the pipes. I'm taking down Jonas Knox. I'm taking him down. Do you have official time? I got to finish the read first. Download Fox One and experience the FIFA World Cup live. And speaking of the World Cup, huh? Later on today, we've got Lionel Messi and Argentina taking on Cape Verde. Let me get a time for you. I'm not going to leave you hanging, Militia. You don't have to do this on your own. I'll do the homework for you. That would be at 6 p.m. 6 p.m. Eastern time on the dot. Messi on Fox. Got a triple header on Fox. All these games are on Fox. Man, FS1 got kicked to the curb. We don't need you anymore, FS1. All Fox. From Friday, Saturday, Sunday, Monday. Put it on Big Fox. You'll see some soccer going on. That's what we got for you. By the way, what's the official time? Do you have it, Patty, for how long Jonas Knox extended his goal call?
9: Yes, it was about 40 seconds from when he started his goal to finishing it.
8: Okay. Are you taking me or are you taking Knox? Is it no or Knox? Who's your money on?
9: Oh, boy. You know what? I'm going to take you on this because you have more prep time on it.
10: Oh,
8: more prep time?
10: Wow.
8: What is that?
10: I'm shocked. He's usually a Jonas mascot over here, so I'm shocked he went with you.
8: Wow, a Jonas mascot. How about you? What do you say, Lorena? Who's your money on?
10: Well, Jonas did say he used to be in choir, which is why he has incredible breath control. So even though I do know you can probably do some damage here, I'm going to be Team Jonas.
8: So you know I could do some damage somehow, some way, and you're still going with Jonas.
10: Yeah.
8: Okay.
10: Can you beat him? Let's see.
8: We will. We will find out. We're going to do that in the final hour because I feel like, you know, we only have 2.5 minutes. I might take that time up just yelling goal. I don't think that's enough time. I need at least.
10: If you went 2.5 minutes.
8: Can you imagine? Wouldn't that be hilarious? Yeah.
9: Ain't no way.
10: He passed out, everyone.
8: Yeah, he's dead. He's dead, actually. Yeah, death on the air.
10: Oh, no.
9: I'm replacing it by doing it. Yeah.
8: I'll pay this off real fast. Let me pay off my, you know, all this other stuff. Then we'll get to the goofy goal stuff. We'll have some fun with the goofiness. I love goofy. So, LeBron in the news. Quick and painless. So the teams that are among the potential landing spots for LeBron, Warriors, Cavs, Heat, you heard about all those teams. Entering the chat, the Sixers. Wait a minute. They traded for Jaylen Brown. They're in the mix here. Yeah, according to Shams Charania, our guy Shams, says the Sixers are also interested in acquiring LeBron James. Wow. This is a different offseason for LeBron. It's one that we've never seen before because all the good teams don't have money. The teams that have cap space, that was like before free agency started. We're talking Nets, the Bulls. He's not going there. He's going to one of these teams that really don't have much money. And so it could be really interesting to see where he lands. The other thing I was thinking about was that maybe the NBA isn't LeBron's farewell tour. Think about this. I don't have any information. This might be the worst take of all time, but it's something that just open your mind to this, right? We know that LeBron is coming back for a 24th season. Do you think that he'll announce that this will be his last season? Because there's a chance he doesn't. He's still playing at a high level. And one thing to keep in mind is the 2028 Summer Olympics are in LA. If he played two more NBA seasons, that second NBA season, that would be the farewell tour season, right? This is it. This is going to be it for me. And then the final act is the 2028 Summer Olympics. Team USA, win gold, American flag, maybe? We are Fox Sports!
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1: And here's what you need to know.
17: In the knockout round nightcap of the World Cup, Switzerland knocked out Algeria 2-0. Spain took down Austria earlier today 3-0. And Cristiano Ronaldo scored the equalizer off a penalty kick to make it 1-1. And it was his first career knockout stage goal. But it was Gonzalo Ramos who scored the game-winning goal in extra time. Portugal ended up getting the victory over Croatia 2-1. We have a round of 16 matchup as Portugal will face Spain on Monday at 3 p.m. Eastern in Dallas, and you can catch it on Fox. In baseball, the Cardinals scored 7 runs in the 7th inning to help them defeat the Braves 11-5. The Rays defeated the Royals 5-2 for their 8th straight win. Brian Rocchio hit a walk-off 2-run homer in the 9th to help the Guardians edge the White Sox 6-5. And the Dodgers tied a season high with 17 hits as they came back to beat the Padres 12-7. I'm Brianna.

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0: You know why, too? Those LAFC fans, I forget the name of that specific section. There are a lot of, and I say this, let's say Vatos Locos Forever. And they come out and they go wild. And they're waving all the flags and everything. And they got all the chants down. Like, yeah, they bring that international culture. It's soccer.
1: The North soccer, End, Camino. The 32-52.
0: That's what it is. And the difference there is it's soccer, so there's more of an international vibe. I think what you're saying, Rich, is we need more of an international vibe at other sports than soccer, right?
1: You know where they tried this? And Danny, you'll make fun of them.
2: Let's play those for Rich during the entire game.
0: We're playing our vuvuzelas.
1: Yeah.
3: Sounds like a bunch of bees.
1: Maybe after a couple minutes it would get annoying, Danny.
0: Rich,
1: maybe
0: do we need
1: right.
0: more boomsticks? what do we need?
1: No, yeah, boomsticks are becoming the NBA for a while. But Covino, Danny G, there was an attempt at this, and Danny would probably love to make fun of because he's a Lakers fan. But remember that the Clippers, when they opened into it, they wanted to make like that wall of relentless fans, but you really couldn't find the wall of relentless Clippers fans.
2: Well, they still have their wall. I don't know how successful it was, but
1: that's what I'm saying. Like, I don't think anyone's talking about, like, man, when you go to a Clippers game, it's insane.
0: We'll see.
2: Like Wimby's knees were knocking together when he went to
1: I don't think anyone was freaking out when they went there.
0: As I want to defend our cultures and our ways, yeah, the way they do it is a lot more fun. And it does prove Rich right when the tarps off movement makes news because it's next level fandom, right?
1: Oh. So great example. You know, that's a great example because that came out of nowhere. And now, Danny G, your son's participated in a tarps off at an Angels game last week.
2: Yeah, just last weekend. And see, that's organic, though. That didn't happen because we copied some other country. You can't force celebrations.
0: That's true. You know, you're right about that, Danny G, because we could smell that a mile away, too. Like, oh, we're just copying now. But, yeah, I guess that's what makes them unique, makes them fun. And it was so cool to see the English fans, the hooligans, these bloody blokes having fun at a baseball game.
1: You don't want to go to a Dodgers game and see a bunch of Vatos Locos being like, there's only one Freddie Freeman.
0: We want to see the English fans do that, not necessarily Americans, because it's not genuine is what Danny's getting at. And he's right. It's like, oh, that's not our thing. So, which, you know what?
2: It doesn't stick either. Remember when Wemby tried to do the Europe-style celebration after a Spurs win?
0: Yeah.
2: It was a topic on our afternoon drive show.
0: Yeah, we couldn't even follow the beat or the cadence.
2: He's like, we're going to start doing this after all the W's.
0: Yeah, he tried. That's right. And I haven't really seen much of that.
2: No, because they didn't do it again.
1: I'll give your wacky-ass Yankees credit, Covino. I do love when the bleacher creatures shout out all the players' names until they give the little acknowledgement.
0: Yeah, the roll call.
1: The roll call in the beginning.
0: It's great.
1: I think that is cool, and I just think more teams need things like that because the international fans are bringing the fun. And, you know, we're being great hosts, and I think it's a great overall experience. The World Cup has brought more joy than I haven't seen many negatives, knock on wood. So,
0: well, I think if we're going to focus on things that need to happen organic, right, it has to happen naturally, we should lean into the tarps off thing even more because I'm not saying we're the first to do it, but it's something that just started to grow and started to happen. Should lean into it a little more. I mean, I don't need to see man nipple that much, but it's all good, you know, because that's what we're getting at. It's like there's a different level of excitement when these international fans come in. They let loose. You could say this is all brought to you by alcohol. I don't know. Maybe we're not partying enough when we're out and about. Or maybe we need different traditions. Like, we need to step our traditions up, but we shouldn't copy other people's. I think that's the rule here.
1: Well said. We don't need to be copying. All of a sudden, we don't need to be doing a there's only one Freddie Freeman chant. But the traditions we have, let's lean into them and create even more new ones. Like, I'll give you two more. Every time there's a national anthem in Baltimore or at an Orioles game, they lean into the, oh, right?
0: Yeah.
1: When Lindor leads off for the Mets, his theme song is My Girl. The whole stadium sings the next verse while his at-bat's going on. Things like that. I just think there needs to be more of that.
0: You know what it's like, though? If you don't know those traditions and you go there, you feel left out. Like, it's like when you don't know the songs at church and you just sort of like, oh, what's going on?
1: Oh, man.
0: Yeah, you're like, oh, I don't know. And And then you're looking around, and you're like, am I the only guy that
3: Rich,
0: know?
3: You got it. You got it, Rich.
0: Yeah, that was it. That was it.
1: Wait, it's Christ has risen. Christ is risen. Yeah.
0: I thought you had to hit him with the forever and ever, bro. All right, now get this. If you have any ideas
1: and ever.
0: About traditions, you know, and again, props to Michael Harris. Hit us up at 877-99 on Fox. Got any questions for Joey Chestnut? You can also hit us up because he's next on the show. So we bring you the GOATs, Covino and Rich, in for Dan Patrick on Fox Sports Radio.
1: All right. Now, the Cup knockout round is now, and it is getting exciting. Covino, later on, I know you're going to go over your favorite games to check out this weekend. 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
9: The round of 16 of the World Cup is shaping up to be awesome. Portugal survived against Croatia on Thursday. They're going to take on Spain. This is a headbanger of a match. Spain has been a well-oiled machine in its last 3 outings, and Portugal has one of the best players in the world in Cristiano Ronaldo. Sign me up for this one. I'm Denton Day.
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0: worse. So the story's out. Sam Amick, it's really good journalism. Jay King, very capable people that cover the sport for a living. For the record, Gio Reyna's around the corner. Just throw this out there. When America does stuff and cares about stuff, we're really good at stuff. I know, it's an ugly American. Not only are we setting attendance records, the American economy is going to benefit $11 billion from this World Cup. That doubles and blows out any other country that's ever hosted it. That is up 56% over 2022 World Cup. So we are, when America sees profit, capitalism sees the moment, our infrastructure is second to none. We've got excellent air conditioning. You get ice in cocktails, and there's public bathrooms too. Gio Reyna around the corner. It's the Herd. 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
4: Can someone please explain to me what the Detroit Pistons are doing? 60 wins last year, the number one seed in the East, got bounced in the playoffs, all because they had no second scorer to team up with Cade Cunningham. Their second leading scorer in the playoffs, Tobias Harris, is now a Spur. And now it doesn't seem like Jalen Duren wants to come back and play for Detroit. Cade Cunningham is an MVP candidate. Last season was a great year for Detroit. And they're standing still? I'm Mike Wickett.
5: The U.S. Treasury quietly released its official financial report for 2025. It appears by its own numbers, the U.S. government seems insolvent. It's reported that the Treasury shows about $6 trillion in assets and over $47 trillion in liabilities. Add it all up, and it looks like the U.S. owes more than $130 trillion it doesn't have. 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

0: Here's the thing. I will tell you right now, because should I give up the list? Here's what I want you to do. Nope, we're not going to do it. Wait, I'll tell you what it is. Okay, so the list, just so you guys can start getting in here, getting into the comments, doing whatever. Here's what I'm going to say. Country Roads, great song. I feel like we can do better. I don't want to take away. Listen, I get it. I'm jealous of Team England has Wonderwall. So the list today will be the top five songs to replace Country Roads. Hit us up in the comments. Hit us up on Twitter or on Threads. Whatever you do, what you do. All right. I believe I have a read. Is that right, Alvy? Yes. All right. Listen, don't get mad at me. Here we go. 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And Stacy Dales is going to be joining us here in just a matter of minutes. Stick around. I'm Adam Rake. You're watching The Jungle. You're listening to The Jungle. Whatever it is, we'll see you in a few.
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0: day LeBron, none of that stuff. Granted, listen, NBA, granted, LA might not have been able to find something more, some more personalities to do that video that they did in Cleveland. I will tell you though, I would not personally have taken part in that video. They even had on Erica from from the Real World DC on there. Have we seen this? What is going on? What are we doing? Why? Okay, you know what? I changed my mind. Why didn't we do this? I think we could have gotten a... Really? The Quahog County Commissioner? How did LeBron not stay? Oh, if you're pulling him, it's a fait accompli. Oh, you got the county commissioner on this thing. You know, if you have to font the people, they're not big enough stars. Zach Reed, I have no idea who you are. Is that what's gonna do it? When you're fonting a person, that means nobody knows who you are. Who is this person? Nope. There she is. I'm a real world person. I forgot who she was. That's how bad it was. You couldn't get Puck? Was Puck not around? What if Golden State gets Puck? Because that would make sense. He was in the real world San Francisco. Brings in play. Oh, man. The LA instead went out there and they had their No Kings protest, which apparently LeBron James took way too personal. And can I finally be honest about LeBron James playing for the Lakers? It never fit. Never felt right. And it's kind of like when James Spader took over for Steve Carell in The Office. And I mean, like, Spader was great. There were some good episodes. Robert California had his things. But it was never the same. And I know that a lot of LeBron fans will say, like, well, he won a championship. Yeah, he won one. He won. That's not good by Lakers standards. Like, one championship is great in Cleveland. We're talking about Los Angeles and the Los Angeles Lakers. And by the way, it wasn't even a full season. It wasn't even a full season championship. The Lakers are not a poverty franchise. They're not the Clippers. You don't need to hold on to one of those things. And listen, I'm just glad, though, that we'll be able to get rid of all those people who rooted for the Lakers only because LeBron was here. Don't need you. We don't need you. I know that we don't have Patrick Reed of the Cleveland City Council or anything like that. We don't have the star-studded cavalcade of people that Cleveland was able to roll out for that video. But at the same time, I'm sorry. They have Bill Lewis. How does he not go to Cleveland? They got Bill Lewis. I take it all back. Go to Cleveland, LeBron. Speaking of which, we will be back to talk some NBA here in just a matter of moments. One of my former colleagues at the NFL Network, Law Murray, an NBA staff writer for The Athletic, is going to join us right after this.
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0: Anybody who's ever been to a San Diego Padres game, whatever they play this at Petco Park, the place comes unglued. I think this would be everybody sing along. Sing. I will not go. Turn the lights off. Carry me home. Oh, there it is. An anthem we can all get behind. Small things. Small things. It's good. I think it'll be good. Although, again, one of the things, and I kind of copied this, because if anybody saw Big Cat on one of the more recent podcasts of his, he was talking about one of the things that, you know, the U.S. fans sometimes try to emulate some of the other countries, whether you're, you know, emulating the Brits, trying to make up song. Like, we can never do that. And his point was, like, lean in to what we're good at, what we absolutely rule at. And one of the things we do amazing things with is heavy metal. And I'm going to go at my number one pick. It's going to be Enter Sandman. U.S. just beats Belgium. Think about this. The players. The night. Take my hand. We're off to Never, Never Land. The stadium. Out there in Seattle Stadium. Celebrating the team. Everybody going crazy. Oh. If Mo would rock this, he would be out there. Maurice. Oh. This is good. Right? Celebration. Nothing would be more American than rocking this song. And they've done a great job with their music choices. But they got to get Enter Sandman in there. And by the way, I was on Brian Slagle's recent podcast talking about some of the great music that we've enjoyed throughout the years. And Metallica is one of those bands that probably will never get an opportunity to play the Super Bowl, even though they should. Especially, you just had a Super Bowl in the Bay Area, and you didn't have Metallica be a part of it. Well, listen, they're part of Los Angeles as well. I don't know if Jay-Z ever wants to go out there and make them a part of it, but I implore you, let Metallica be a part of it. So I go Enter Sandman at number one. Alex, what are we doing? Are we going to do? Is there any reaction? What are we going to do? We'll do it next. All right. So can I break? Are we out of here? This is going to be the final break of the show. Do I have anything else to promote or anything else? We're going to do some Ask the Pros fantasy football questions. Are you feeling this? Because I am being a part of the Jim Rose Show. Thanks so much for being here. We'll be right back right after this.
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2: 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The Celtics are trading the former finals MVP to the Sixers for Paul George and a bundle of draft picks. Does the addition of Brown make Philly a legit challenger to New York in the East? Westwood One Sports.
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11: To 2000, and then, you know, trying so hard to be a part of these World Cup squads. Anywhere you go, we always knew that there were these challenges, and the 94 group broke the barriers to where, you know, Alexi can go to Italy and score against AC Milan and score against Inter. Harksey can be at Sheffield Wednesday and score a goal in the FA Cup from 40 yards out, and they create a song called We Got Yankee Yorkie. He could score from 40. Like, we, you know, Tab, whether that was in La Liga or it was down in Mexico. Like, we always knew that there was going to be these challenges, that we were labeled as the guys that, man, their competitive spirit, their fire, their grit, their determination, like, they're battling, they're ready to give you anything, and they'll run through a brick wall. Those were always kind of the superlatives that everyone used. But I think now, when you think about what we've seen in the previous generation of guys like Michael Bradley, Jozy Altidore, Clint Dempsey, Landon Donovan, Carlos Bocanegra, Gucci Onyeru, Timmy Howard, etc., now this new generation is, you know, the Christian Pulisics and the Weston McKennies and the Tyler Adams and the Chris Richards and all of these guys. And so when we think about this, I think the easiest thing is to understand that we understand our place in the world. And that's why I think it's important to see these type of I would say it's urgency. There's like a collective urgency. And I meant this with the utmost respect the other day. I kind of used an analogy. When I was watching the Australia game, I kind of felt like we used to be Australia, where we'd sit back and we'd defend and claw, you know.
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0: win Tin Caps in a six-game series. And their biggest weapon is the long ball, the home run ball, if you will. They won game one on Tuesday night, 12-2. And if my mathematics is correct, which it isn't always, I believe they hit three home runs. And on Thursday night, they won, on Wednesday night, they won game two of the series, 8-7. And their key hit was a grand slam home run in the third inning by Samuel Munoz. And last night, the long ball came through again as they hit not one, not two, but three more home runs en route to a 6-2 win in game three of the series. So the Loons have hit the ball hard. They've hit the ball long. They've hit the ball well. And they've won the first three games of this series. Tonight is game four of the series. The Tin Caps desperately would like to win three in a row to salvage a split. And they're going to put the ball in the hands of their ace, left-hander Cash Mayfield, tonight. We mentioned last night Mayfield named to participate in the Futures game.
1: Yeah.
0: A week from Sunday, I believe, the 12th in Philadelphia as part of the All-Star festivities. But he's going to get the start tonight, looking for his fourth win of the year. And he will be opposed by left-hander Sterling Paddock, P-A-T-I-C-K. And we'll see if Fort Wayne can change the momentum here and get going here in game four of this series. With that having been said, it's time to say hello and welcome again to another edition of Fort Wayne Tin Caps Baseball, and welcome to another edition of Tin Caps on Deck, the Tin Caps pregame show, brought to you as always by Hoopy Insurance Services. Hoopy Insurance Services, our family serving your family since 1981. Along with our studio producer, Adam Lundy, and with Andy Yakima, I'm Mike Maz. And Andy, the Tin Caps have fought and they have tried. But at least the first three nights of this series, the Loons, they've hit the home runs, they've gotten some good pitching, and they just had too much firepower for Fort Wayne.
1: This Great Lakes team has been as advertised, Mike. We saw them back on opening weekend at Dow Diamond, and I mentioned it on the broadcast earlier on Tuesday. Our colleagues in the Great Lakes booth, John Vicari, Brad Tunney, and their on-field hit that went on the video board at the ballpark on opening day 3 months ago to this day, saying that this is probably, and was at the time, the best opening day roster on paper that the Loons had ever seen in the history of the franchise. That means a lot. And the fact that they didn't win the first half, you could tell that left a bad taste in their mouths. And obviously the first half, a failure for them. They've come out. They have a 45-30 record overall in the season. They're 9-2 here in the second half. You know they want it. You know they're hungry. And as well, they see these Tin Caps in two different six-game series after this one later on in the season. It's a Fort Wayne team they're going to get comfortable with here in half number two. And it's a Great Lakes squad that Fort Wayne's going to get comfortable with as well. They've swung the bats, timely hitting. You talk about the three top 100 prospects on this roster, Eduardo Quintero, Emil Morales, and Chuck Davlin. They have five homers in the first three games of this series between the three of them.
0: Yeah, they really have. Mother Nature is to some degree cooperating with us tonight. The last couple of nights that the game time temperature has been in the 90s. Clouds have come into the area. I'm not sure if the forecast calls for any precipitation later on tonight, but it is a whole lot cooler right now. The temperature is just 85 degrees. Feels like 90, but when you consider the previous three nights, temperature has been in the 90s with a heat index of over 100. So hopefully under more comfortable conditions, both teams will play to the best of their abilities. We mentioned that Cash Mayfield not just gets the start tonight, but he's going to represent the Tin Caps, the fifth Tin Cap in as many years, to participate in the Futures game. And there was a little presser yesterday where Cash talked to members of the media. Andy was there. And we'll take our first break on Tin Caps on Deck, and when we come back, we'll hear a little bit about what Cash Mayfield had to say about the Futures game, about the Tin Caps, and about most anything else that comes to mind. So stay tuned. Our chat with Cash Mayfield comes up next here on the Tin Caps Radio Network.
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6: Pretty well. In the game with like some of my teammates and coaching staff, just kind of helping along the way. It's been good.
7: You know, talked about, you know, the team effort, just winning baseball, the exact number. But on days that you pitch, the team wins a lot more often than they're losing. I mean, what does that say about kind of your ability to set the tone, but also just having that team behind you?
6: Yeah, I mean, I'm out there doing my thing, but also, yeah, having the team behind me, making plays for me. And, yeah, again, just going out there trying to throw strikes and just work for outs. And I almost try and aim for contact a lot. I don't really try and just throw it by people. So, I mean, as many times as I can get the ball put in play and make plays behind me, that's where the success will come in.
7: And now as you look forward to this Futures game, heading into that, just what are you most excited about, anticipating, just being able to be on that stage and working with coaches? I think with Shane Victorino is going to be your manager, so a guy with some big league reps of his own.
6: Yeah, I mean, I think the one thing I'm really excited about is just kind of more just like the opportunity, just kind of show them why I'm there and there's a reason I'm there, but also just kind of playing with some of those guys. I know a few guys on the National League team I'll be playing with. I know a few guys on the team I'll be playing against, so it'll be fun.
8: You know, obviously, a couple weeks ago, the roster got reshaped. I think one day there were 16 transactions. So a lot of guys in and out of the clubhouse and changes for the second half of the season. What are going to be some of the keys for this team as a whole with these new bodies that you guys can, you know, put up more wins in the second half and maybe make a playoff run?
6: I mean, I think we just got to keep doing the same thing. I mean, we're all pretty close together, especially these guys that moved up, some guys got moved down. I mean, it's just part of it. But, I mean, we're all really good. We're a great team. We just got to have our chance to do that.
8: Is this Oklahoma weather for you?
6: I mean, it's pretty close. I mean, there is some humidity in Oklahoma. I think this is more, but I'm still kind of getting used to it.
9: You mentioned having to sort of keep it under wraps for family. What has the reaction sort of been like the last few hours as they've gotten the news?
6: Yeah, so kind of like I knew a while back. I was told the news. They were like, go ahead and tell your family. Went and told my family. Yeah, I mean, it was cool seeing the reactions. I told them that I wasn't going to come home early enough for All-Star break, and they were pretty confused. And I told them we're going to try and get y'all out to Philly to watch me pitch. So, yeah, I mean, it was pretty cool.
9: Is that the part you're most excited about, to see them see you pitch in a major league ballpark?
6: Yeah. Yeah, I mean, this is something I've dreamed of for a while. I mean, it's going to be pretty exciting.
10: Are there going to be more people in the ballpark than there in your hometown in Oklahoma?
6: Oh, my gosh, probably. yeah, that's one thing I've been thinking about, is just pitching and, like, just, like, not only, like, standing up on the mound and seeing that backdrop behind me. Yeah, just the amount of fans that are going to be there. I mean, I feel like it'll give me a pretty good shot of adrenaline. And just not really try and worry too much. Just keep doing what I'm doing here. Just treat it like any other ball game.
10: Yeah, one other question is, who do you think to keep on the way? Because Lauren, last year, talked to you in, like, Elsinore. You've had some illness and you're really could get the weight back on. You're probably around, what, 210 right now?
6: I am, yes, sir.
10: Yeah.
11: Mm-hmm. The spring breakout game and that atmosphere there with how many Cubs fans were in attendance for that can help you for the atmosphere you're going to see here in a couple weeks.
6: Yeah, when I was in the spring breakout game, stepped up on the mound, and I remember looking back there and seeing all those fans. I'm like, man, that's a lot. But, I mean, yeah, like, once I settled in and threw a few pitches to that first guy, I just kind of settled in and started doing my thing. And I feel like it'll be kind of like that with this game, too. I have a lot of nerves going into it, but I feel like when I start letting off a few pitches, I'll kind of settle and do my thing.
11: Very possibly you'd be battery mates with Ethan Salas, a guy you probably worked with a little bit in spring training. How cool could it be to be working with him?
6: Yeah, like that? Yeah, that'd be really cool. It'll kind of take me back to the spring breakout when he got me. And, I mean, I feel like it could probably make me feel a little better, just kind of having a teammate there with me and kind of like that connection. But, I mean, we also have two other great catchers on the team, so I'd be happy to throw any of them.
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0: Welcome back, everybody, to Parkview Field and more of Tin Caps on Deck, Tin Caps pregame show prior to the start of Game 4 of our six-game series between the Tin Caps and the visiting Great Lakes Loons. Andy, we heard Cash Mayfield talk. You and Jaden have both had a chance, I believe, to interview him for our pregame show earlier this year. What are your thoughts? I mean, he's a highly touted prospect. There's no doubt about it. Had some great educational learning in college, especially at the University of Oklahoma. But he throws the ball well. He spends very little time between pitches, and he's had some success already. I think it's great that he gets to go represent both the Padres and the Tin Caps in Philadelphia this next weekend.
1: Yeah, I want to start with Cash as a person. I think we always talk about Cash as a pitcher, and we're going to highlight him a lot more on the mound tonight. As a person, he's a humble young man. He's 21 years old. He carries himself really well. A high school draft pick. You always got to wonder, for a kid coming out of high school, what's that going to be like, the adjustment, not just to pro baseball, but the adjustment to, you know, independent life. You know, you're going from playing in high school, living at home with your parents, to all of a sudden, hey, you're a 19-year-old kid living on your own in professional baseball. It's the first time you've really lived on your own in life, and just those life skills that he's needed to pick up. He carries himself so well. He's a very polite young man. He interviews well. He speaks very highly of his teammates, and he thanks his coaches. One thing I love about Cash, and Leo DeVries did this last year too, before and after the interview session down that you just heard us recording, shaking hands. He's called me sir way too many times. I don't like that. I'm only 3 years older than him. I don't feel like a sir to anybody, but just super polite. You could tell his parents raised him well and very deserving of this opportunity, both as a person and as a pitcher.
0: And we're hoping that he throws the ball well here tonight in Game 4 of this series. Well, right now, there's the meeting at home plate, and among other things, starting lineups are exchanged. And by quirk fate, Andy has those starting lineups, so he'll bring you them right now.
1: Mike, as always, our starting lineups tonight are brought to you by Fort Wayne Roofing, a Tech to America company. Roofing redefined. And how about this? Jerry Downs, the hitting coach for the Caps, is the one exchanging the lineup card at home plate today. Usually, it's either the manager, Jonathan Matthews, or the bench coach, Luis Mendez. Let's start off with the Great Lakes Loons. They've won the first three games of this series. They are 9-2 here in the second half. 8 right-handed hitters to 1 switch hitter for manager Jair Fernandez here tonight. Eduardo Quintero, the center fielder, will lead things off, immediately followed up by Emil Morales over at short. Chase Harlan, after having the day off yesterday, will play third and bat third. Jose Meza cleaning things up as the right fielder. The lone switch hitter in the lineup tonight for Great Lakes is the designated hitter, Eduardo Guerrero. He'll hit fifth, and Cameron Decker is going to play in his 6th game of the series, batting 6th out in left field. Chase Atkinson, the catcher, will bat 7th. Jose Hernandez over at first base will hit 8th, and Jose Azar, the second baseman, will bat 9th. For Fort Wayne, the lineup for manager Jonathan Matthews looks as such. Ryan Weideman leading things off in center field. Justin DeCricio over at 2nd. Rosemond Verdugo is batting 3rd as the shortstop. Alex McCoy cleaning things up in right field. Batting 5th, the designated hitter for Fort Wayne tonight is Carrington Cross. Out of the 6th spot and doing the catching is Carlos Rodriguez. Jack Costello, he's played all 4 games this week. He's back over patrolling first base and batting 7th. Zach Evans will bat 8th over at 3rd base, and Kaysen Wells rounds out the bunch in left field. Our pitching matchup tonight's a pretty cool one. Sterling Paddock, the left-hander for the Great Lakes Loons. Cash Mayfield's going to get the ball for Fort Wayne. Mike, 3 months ago today on this exact day, we met with the Loons at Dow Diamond for opening day here in this 2026 season. That pitching matchup was Sterling Paddock and Cash Mayfield.
0: Well, round 2 coming up momentarily. Our umpires tonight brought to you by Lone Stars Landscaping, creating all-star landscapes for homes and businesses for many seasons to come. Calling the balls and strikes, Jacob Ashworth. On the bases, Xander Huddleston. 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When we return, pitch 1, game 4 of 6 between the High A affiliates of the Los Angeles Dodgers and the San Diego Padres. 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
16: Driven into left field, and Vincula back. 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Rosemond Verdugo is otherworldly right now.
5: The Fort Wayne Tin Caps, the High A affiliate of the San Diego Padres.
16: Here's a drive! Down the line! Is it fair? Is it fair? It is gone! The granny comes to fruition!
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17: 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And it's a record!
16: This is in the air to right field. Back it goes! Fernando Tatis Jr., a grand slam!
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0: From Parkview Field here in downtown Fort Wayne, Indiana, it is time for Fort Wayne Tin Caps Baseball. Tonight, the Tin Caps, the High A affiliate of the San Diego Padres, play host to the Great Lakes Loons, the High A affiliate of the Los Angeles Dodgers, in game 4 of a 6-game series. Happy Friday, happy birthday eve to the United States of America, and welcome to another edition of Tin Caps Baseball. Along with our studio producer, Adam Lundy, and with Andy Yakim, I'm Mike Maz. Tin Caps have lost the first 3 games of this 6-game series. They'll try to get in the win column tonight. And they're sending out left-hander Cash Mayfield to the mound. Mayfield, 6'4", 220, 21 years of age, out of Edmond, Oklahoma. Top draft pick by the Padres in the 2024 draft. And as we mentioned earlier in our Tin Caps on Deck pregame show, selected to participate in the Futures game a week from Sunday in Philadelphia as part of the Major League All-Star festivities. The defense behind Mayfield tonight has Kason Wells in left field, Ryan Weideman in center field, Alex McCoy in right field, Zach Evans at third base, Rossman Verdugo back at shortstop, Justin DeCrisio back at second, Jack Costello back at first, and doing the catching tonight, Carlos Rodriguez. Stepping into the right-hand batter's box to get the game going for Great Lakes, the center fielder Eduardo Quintero, hitting .298, six home runs, and 40 runs batted in. And he takes a first pitch strike, and we are underway. Partly sunny skies, bit of a breeze, much cooler than the past three nights. 0-1 pitch misses inside. The count's 1-1. And as Andy mentioned earlier, don't blink. If you blink, you're going to miss maybe one, maybe two pitches from Mayfield. Fly ball hit into right field, backing up on the track, near the wall, reaching up, not able to make the catch, is the right fielder McCoy. He falls to the turf. On his way to third is Quintero. He's being waved around third. Now the brakes put on, and he goes back to third with a leadoff triple. Quite the start for Great Lakes tonight.
1: He really just is that good, Mike. And granted, Mayfield, that's a fastball over the inner part of the plate, not necessarily the spot he was looking for. And you know, if you've been to Parkview Field, how tall that wall can scale in right field. That hit the Let's Go Tin Caps Miller Lite sign. And Alex McCoy, the leap, couldn't come down with it, and it just caromed off the wall, really into no man's land. Second baseman Justin Carrizo had to go all the way out to right field to retrieve that baseball.
0: That'll bring up the shortstop, Emil Morales. Fouls a pitch off and out of play. Strike one. Morales on the season batting .231, nine home runs and 30 runs batted in. Bats on the right side. Next pitch is high. That'll even the count at 1-1. It is Harry Potter night tonight here at Parkview Field, and as such, the Tin Caps are wearing yet another specialty jersey. Next pitch misses low. The count goes to 2-1.
1: What's the Harry Potter knowledge look like for you, Michael?
0: You beat me to the punch because I don't know if I can spell Harry Potter. 2-1 pitch taken for a strike. It's 2-2. Well, you do have multiple shades of blue on the jerseys. Dark blue, light blue. Tin Caps are wearing red caps as well, along with the white pants. Swing and a foul tip hung on to by the catcher, Rodriguez. Morales strikes out, and there's one away.
1: Two changeups there. Mayfield went 2-1 changeup high in the zone. Not sure if that was the spot, but it was executed well, and Morales didn't even take the bat off his shoulder, then beats him low and away, chasing in the dirt. That's that bread and butter, the X factor for cash that we've talked about all season.
0: Third baseman Chase Harlan steps to the plate, and the infield comes in. And the first pitch misses low for ball one. Harlan batting .400, two home runs and 11 runs batted in, playing in his eighth game as a Loon. Next pitch a little bit high, and the count goes to 2-0. Mayfield throws a four-seam fastball, a changeup, and a nasty slider, which I think eventually is going to be his bread-and-butter pitch. Chopper to short. They're going to come home. Here's the throw. Here's the tag. He is out. Heads-up play by Rossman Verdugo. Took that bouncing ball on a hop and fired a strike to Carlos Rodriguez, the catcher, who slapped the tag on Quintero for out number two.
1: What do we say about Doogie yesterday? Playing just his second game at shortstop and over 200 at the high A level here with Fort Wayne across the last three seasons. He's now over there in back-to-back nights. That's one pretty smooth play over there by the 21-year-old out of Ensenada, Mexico.
0: Harlan reaches first on a fielder's choice. He's there with two outs, and that'll bring up the right fielder tonight, Jose Meza. First pitch swung on and missed for strike one. Meza batting .267, nine home runs, 41 runs batted in. Tops on the club in both of those categories. Last night he was at first base. Tonight he's in right field. Next pitch, call strike two.

0: Again, the tin cap outfield. Kaysen Wells on left. Ryan Weideman in center. Alex McCoy in right. They're playing straight up. You mentioned Costello holding onto the bag at first. Deep at second, Justin DiCrisio. Deep at short, Rossman Verdugo. Three quarters of the way back at third is Zach Evans. Ground ball up the middle. Knocked down by the second baseman DiCrisio. Threw to first in time. Talk about flashing weather here in the opening inning. Verdugo cuts down Quintero at the plate, shortstop position. And DiCrisio goes far to his right, able to flag down that bouncing ball heading for center field, and throws out Meza to end the first inning. We go to the bottom of the first. Great Lakes nothing, Fort Wayne coming to bat on the Tin Caps Radio Network.
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5: 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Caps on.
0: Well, Tin Caps coming to bat for the first time on this Friday night, and they will send to the plate Ryan Weideman, Justin DiCrisio, and Rossman Verdugo to face Sterling Paddock, P-A-T-I-C-K. Paddock, 6'1", 180, 21 years of age, out of West Covina, California. 18th round pick by the Dodgers in the 2023 draft out of high school. The left-hander winds and pitches, and the first pitch is swung on and missed by Ryan Weideman, strike one. Weideman, one of the many that were brought up last week from Lake Elsinore to help the Tin Cap cause, playing in center field tonight. The next pitch is high, evens the count at 1-1. Ryan Weideman, 6'4", 204 pounds, 22 years of age, out of Marietta, Georgia. Third round pick by the Padres last year. Number 7 prospect, according to MLB Pipeline. 1-1 pitch misses. It's now two balls and a strike. Now time called by Jacob Ashworth, our home plate umpire, and I'm not sure why. He took a look at both dugouts. Looking again in the Fort Wayne dugout.
6: I think someone was on the top step that shouldn't have been. Or no, oh, they need a first base coach, Mike.
0: Oh!
6: And Kavaris Tears gets to be the lucky contestant.
0: How about that?
6: Someone didn't get the assignment here tonight.
0: Yeah. Foul back to the screen. Even as the count at 2-2 on Weideman. Started to say, yeah, the number 7 prospect, according to MLB Pipeline, according to Baseball America, the number 5 prospect in the Padres system. 2-2 pitch. Breaking balls just a bit high, and the count runs full. We said it last night. I think we said it maybe the night before as well. Weideman's secret are his legs, a literal world of speed. However,

0: He swings and misses, and the 3-2 pitch and strikes out for the first down of the bottom of the first inning.
1: And he's similar to what we've seen across this league in the last couple of years, whether it was Carlos Jorge in Dayton last year, Great Lakes' Kendall George. Someone who gets on, and Mike, when he gets on, he's bound to get to second base. And if he's already on second, then he's bound to take third.
0: That'll bring up the second baseman, Justin DeCrisio. Right-handed hitter. And he chops one towards third, foul. Backhanded in foul territory by Chase Harlan. Nothing and one the count. The Loon outfield has Cameron Decker in left, Eduardo Quintero in center, and Jose Meza in right. Just mentioned Chase Harlan at third, Emil Morales at short. Jose Izarra at second, Jose Hernandez at first, and Chase Atkinson is doing the catching. Bouncing ball to short, backhanded by Morales, throw to first to pull the runner off the bag. I should say a first baseman off the bag, but Hernandez slapped the tag on DeCrisio just before he could touch the first base. So two outs here in the bottom of the first inning, and that'll bring up Rossman Verdugo.
1: And the key for Fort Wayne, Mike, they didn't score their runs until the ninth inning last night. Being able to apply early pressure, it's something they've been up and down with these last couple of weeks here at home against Great Lakes and on the road at Lake County.
0: Verdugo takes a pitch outside for ball one. He's batting 222, 11 home runs, 33 runs batted in. Talk about numerical symmetry. 222, 11, and 33. Take your pick. The 1-0 swung on and missed, even it up at 1-1. Paddock throws a four-seam fastball, a sinker, a cutter, a slider, and a curve. Otherwise known as a pitcher's potpourri. Next pitch in the dirt makes it two balls and a strike. Big gap in left center field. Quintero, the center fielder, is actually playing towards right center. Infield is pretty much back all the way around, straight up. Another pitch in the dirt. Now the count is 3-1. Alex McCoy waits on deck. And this pitch misses inside for ball four. So Verdugo draws a two-out walk.
1: Yeah, following up his two doubles last night, getting aboard in his first plate appearance here this evening. He's going to be called upon to hit in the premier spots in this order, Mike, the very middle, after seeing the departure of Jake Cunningham and just trying to shuffle around the pop for hitting coach Jerry Downs. I have a feeling down the stretch, Doogie's going to be penciled in here as long as he's with the Tin Caps.
0: That'll ring up Alex McCoy. Hitting 273, 12 home runs, and a team-high 41 runs batted in. And he takes a pitch high for ball one. Alex listed at 6'6", 277 pounds. I love the fact that you and Jaden talked and found out initially he was listed at 260, and he corrected everybody. The 1-0. In the dirt, gets away from the catcher, Atkinson, and up to second goes Verdugo. Right under the legs of Chase Atkinson. See if it threw it a wild pitch or a pass ball.
1: Yeah, if we were broadcasting hockey, Mike, that got right through the five hole.
0: Here we go. Spoken like a true Chicago Blackhawk fan. So now, runner in scoring position with two outs. And we'll see if it's green light time for McCoy on this 2-0 pitch. And now time is called. And Paddock wants his battery mate Atkinson, the catcher, to come out to make sure they're on the same page.
1: It's that, and I think, too, they want to establish which side. So you see pitchcom a lot in the big league levels and all throughout. No pitchcom here. It's the old school throwing down the signals for the catcher. And obviously being out on second, Rossman Verdugo, if he sees a couple of signs, could try to find a way to relay to McCoy to at least expect what type of pitch is coming or where the location is. So they're just going through their cadence of what they want that to look like when a runner reaches second.
0: Well, their little get-together is finished. McCoy waving his bat over his right shoulder. And the 2-0 pitch is fouled behind the plate. It's now 2-1. Talk about the Tin Caps wearing the specialty multi-blue jerseys tonight. Great Lakes wearing their green jerseys with white trim, white numbers front and back. Loons in white scripted across the front. A little soft liner caught by the shortstop, Morales, and that'll end the first inning. No runs, no hits, no errors. There was a walk and one runner left on base for Fort Wayne. We go to the second. No score. Tin Caps and Loons on the Tin Caps Radio Network.
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0: 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No score, top of the second inning. Eduardo Guerrero, the Loons DH, swings on the first pitch and fouls it back to the screen, strike one. Guerrero hitting 291, two home runs and 26 runs batted in. It'll be followed by Cameron Decker and then Chase Atkinson. Next pitch, chopped foul on the rail in front of the third base dugout, and the count quickly 0-2. Next pitch, high and wide, makes it one ball and two strikes. Andy, I don't think I've ever seen a pitcher pitch as quickly as Cash does. Swing and a miss. Guerrero strikes out, and there's one away.
1: It's a fun pace to broadcast at. I think people sometimes got to look through our lens. And you got guys like Matthew Watson, our Tuesday night starter, who does the old-fashioned rock back and then goes. But then Cash does pitch, catch, as we like to say. So it challenges us, too, with our rhythm and our pacing up here. But for Mayfield, he knows what he wants. He's a quick worker, and he executes well.
0: That'll ring up Cameron Decker, who's in left field tonight, and he takes a first pitch strike. Decker hitting below the Mendoza line at 190, three home runs, 15 runs batted in. Next pitch a little bit high, evens the count at 1-1. Next pitch, pop foul off to the right and out of play. Nice Friday night crowd coming into Parkview Field. Tomorrow night, in Oklahoma, they use the term bedlam. When Oklahoma and Oklahoma State get together, we may see a little bit of bedlam here at Parkview Field. Inside, evens the count at 2-2. Largest crowd to ever see a game here at Parkview Field, 9,508. Took place on July 4th, 2019. Never know, that mark might fall tomorrow night. Call strike three. Decker frozen at the plate like a popsicle, and there are two away.
1: Change up low in the zone. Not what Decker was looking for, and quite frankly, I don't know why that wasn't what he was not looking for, because that tends to be Mayfield's go-to pitch. Change up low in the zone with two strikes, perfectly placed. And he makes that long walk back to the third base dugout.
0: Three strikeouts now for Mayfield, and that'll bring up the right-hand hitting catcher, Chase Atkinson. And he takes a pitch high for ball one. Atkinson batting 227. No home runs, four runs batted in. Playing in his eighth game for Great Lakes. Next pitch, taken for a strike. It's one and one. You almost want to call Cash Mayfield a surgeon. Fly ball hit into right field to his left. Reaching up, making the catch is Alex McCoy, the right fielder, and that retires the side. Loons go down in order in their half of the second. Here come the Tin Caps at bat, hoping to break a scoreless tie here on the Tin Caps Radio Network.
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1: Best thing there is, Mike. Best thing there is.
0: Carrington Cross leading things off for the Tin Caps here, and he shows bunt, busted up the third baseline. Barehanded by Harlan to throw to first, not in time. It'll be a bunt single for tonight's Tin Caps designated hitter.
1: How about that? The DH laying down a first pitch bunt. A guy in Cross, a bigger fellow. We saw him in his first high A home run last week at Classic Auto Group Park against Lake County. He's got a lot of pop in that bat in general, and pulling a fast one on the Loons.
0: Lead off man aboard, and that'll bring up the catcher, Carlos Rodriguez. C-Rod, as he's known, still struggling at the plate, hitting 187. He's hit four home runs. He's knocked in 19 runs. Left-hand hitter. First pitch is high and outside for ball one. Great Lakes as a team has turned 43 double plays so far this year. Runner goes. Pitch taken for a strike. Here's your throw to second. In time, according to base umpire Xavier Huddleston.
1: That's quite the throw from Atkinson, because that was a great jump from Cross. I want to see this again. They got him.
0: He got him.
1: Wow.
0: Just before the left hand hit the base. So one out, bases are empty. It's a 1-1 count on Rodriguez. And the next pitch outside makes it two balls and a strike. I'll give credit where credit is due. 2-6 if you're keeping score. Catcher to the shortstop for that caught stealing. Slow breaking ball bends in for a strike, evening the count at 2-2. It's amazing what instant replay can show people these days. High pop foul out of play. It stays 2-2. To my so-called naked eyes, I really thought the hand got in there and it was a stolen base.
1: I thought so too. You're not alone there. It was bang bang play. Great throw by Atkinson.
0: Foul fly off to the left, and it'll bounce around the Toyota field box seats. Dimensions here at Parkview Field, 336 feet down the left field line, 377 feet to left center, 400 feet straightaway center, 383 feet to right center, and 318 feet down the right field line. Walls range in height, foul pole between 10 and 15 feet. Ground ball up the middle, knocked down by Yazar, the second baseman, but there'll be no play. And Rodriguez is safe.
1: I'm hoping that's an infield single. It would have been a tough play to make a slow roller. Granted, Rodriguez, a catcher, not the fleetest of foot, but still Azara going toward the second base bag, his body pulling him in the opposite direction. That's what my hope is, and that's what we get. Back-to-back infield singles for Fort Wayne here in the second.
0: So once again, a runner at first. One out, and that'll bring up Jack Costello. Jack once again, rather playing first base tonight. There's a pitch, gets away from Atkinson, the catcher, goes to the backstop, and up to second goes Rodriguez.
1: Second one that's gotten by Chase here in as many innings.
0: So for the second time, Fort Wayne has a runner in scoring position. Couldn't get the job done on the first inning. Now we'll see if they can get the job done in the second. Costello out of Simi Valley, California. Another pitch in the dirt, blocked by Atkinson, went to the left of home plate, not far enough for Rodriguez to take off for third. Now it's obvious Paddock's trying to keep the ball low. Two and oh the count. Swinging a foul off to the right and out of play. And it's two balls and a strike. Jack Costello has had not one but two game-winning walk-off hits here at Parkview Field this season. Foul back to the screen. That'll even the count at 2-2.
1: Yeah, Paddock's done a great job tonight in the early going when he has fallen behind, which hasn't been often, being able to fight back in counts. Still, though, runner in scoring position. Costello has a hit in his last four games. Really trying to set the pace for Fort Wayne in this series. Another RBI chance for him early on.
0: I'm not sure what that signal was by Jacob Ashworth, the home plate umpire. He went in front of the plate, turned around, and then made a hand signal.
1: Mound visits.
0: Okay.
1: Mound visits, yep.
0: Back at second, the 2-2 pitch, down and in, and it's a full count. Andy, being a former pitcher, how would you characterize the delivery of Paddock? Because it seems to me that he, not only has the high leg kick, but he seems to snap his wrist at the last second.
1: It's funky, just like we saw from Zach Root on Tuesday. They've had quite a few funky deliveries from Loon's pitchers this week.
0: Line shot into right field for a base hit. Being held at third is Rodriguez. Throw to the plate. Costello takes off for second, and he's going to be out. Sharply hit ball into right field for the single. Meza came up throwing. He threw to the plate, and when he threw to the plate, Costello tried to get the extra 90 feet of real estate. And again, Atkinson, the catcher, with a solid throw.
1: I get the vision, but at the same time, you might want to be a bit more conservative earlier on in a game like this. When hits and hits with runners in scoring position are going to be hard to come by, Costello just running into the second out there.
0: That'll bring up Zach Evans, the third baseman. He takes a first pitch strike. Evans hitting 229, couple of home runs and 15 runs batted in. Next pitch misses outside, makes it 1-1. Rodriguez at third, now two outs in the inning. Paddock from the stretch. Base hit into left center field. In to score is Carlos Rodriguez. Credit Evans with a run-producing single. His 15th ribby of the season, and Fort Wayne takes a 1-0 lead.
1: Yeah, Fort Wayne throwing the first punch here tonight. It's crazy to think four batters to the plate, four hits in this second inning, yet there are two outs and making a couple outs on the bases, but thankfully Zach Evans able to cash in there. That was 107 off his bat.
0: That'll bring up the left-hand hitting left fielder tonight, Kaysen Wells. First pitch outside for ball one. Wells, leading hitter on the team at 290. One home run. That was an inside to Parker. And 21 runs batted in. Throw over to first base, and getting back safely standing up is Zach Evans. Long look in by Paddock. Now he sets. And he pitches. Fly ball into left field. Backing up is the left fielder Cameron Decker. Makes a one-handed catch to end the inning. Tin Caps get on the board. They score one run on four hits. No errors and one runner left on base. We head to the third on this Friday night. Tin Caps leading Great Lakes 1-0 on the Tin Caps Radio Network.
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0: 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Jose Hernandez takes a pitch from Cash Mayfield inside for ball one to start the top half of the third inning. Hernandez hitting 233 with three home runs and 10 runs batted in. Swings and misses. On the next pitch, the count's even at 1-1. Hernandez was a DH last night. Tonight he's playing at first. Chopper foul in the general direction of the third base dugout. Makes the count one ball and two strikes. Cash Mayfield has a one-run lead to work with. Strike three on the outside corner. Hernandez frozen at the plate like a popsicle, and there's one away.
1: Yeah, it's been effortless for Mayfield. He's retired five in a row, and three of those last five have been via the strikeout. He's locked into the bottom of that zone here tonight.
0: It'll bring up the second baseman, Jose Izarra, hitting .225, two home runs, and 19 runs batted in. Shows bunt, does bunt in front of the plate. Picked, bobbled by Rodriguez. And Izarra will be safe. Well, Izarra took a page out of Carrington Cross's book.
1: And C-Rod felt the pressure there. Izarra moves well, placed it perfectly. Got a good jump out of the right-handed batter's box. And one of those where Rodriguez was thinking about firing to first before he picked up the ball.
0: So it is a bunt single. One on, one out. Back to the top of the order in Eduardo Quintero, who tripled to start the game off. Takes a pitch high for ball one. Tin cap outfield, straight up. Deep at second and short. Holding on the bag is Costello at first. Halfway back at third is Evans. Next pitch misses outside, and the count goes to 2-0. Mayfield sets, now pitches, call strike one.
1: A 2-0 changeup, how about that? Well, would love to see him go back to it here on the 2-1.
0: See if he does. Throw to first. They got the runner picked off. Costello flips it to the second baseman. DeCrisio slaps the tag on Izarra for out number two.
1: That's a great job on both ends. Mayfield first just with that move, and we've seen how effective his move has been over to first this season. But how about Costello right here, Mike? Fort Wayne's had some issues with rundowns between first and second this season. He runs Izarra right to that second base bag. Usually you're taught run him back to the bag where he came from, but Jack takes charge, pins him in between DeCrisio in that second base bag perfectly.
0: Base is empty with two outs, and here's a high pop-up, foul ground, first base side, and drifting back to make the catch is Costello for out number three. Four Great Lakes in the third, no runs, a hit, no errors, and nobody left on base. We go to the bottom of the third, our score remains Fort Wayne 1, Great Lakes nothing, on the Tin Caps Radio Network.
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0: Tin Caps coming to bat in the bottom of the third, trying to add to a 1-0 lead over Great Lakes. It'll be Kaysen Wells, Ryan Weideman, Justin DeCrisio due up facing the left-hander, Sterling Paddock. I take that, it's Ryan Weideman. Let me get corrected. It's Weideman at the plate. He hits a ground ball on the right side. Moving to his left, he's Azar, the second baseman. Throw to first just in time. Weideman out by a half step, and there's one away.
1: Yeah, Wells had flown out to left field to end the second inning. But with Weideman, it's a routine play over to Azar. How does he make a routine 4-3 putout look that close? A foot race, a photo finish at the bag. Azar knew he had to get rid of that one quickly.
0: Well, here's DeCrisio. This time right there. He grounded out to short his first time up. Chops one foul, third base side, strike one. DeCrisio began the year at Lake Elsinore, then came up to Fort Wayne, or out to Fort Wayne, if you will. Pops one foul off to the right, and that'll bounce around the Huntington University Picnic Pavilion seats. Count 0 and 2. Next pitch misses outside, 1 and 2. Rossman Verdugo waits on deck. Another foul off to the right. JD, as you like to call him.
1: He's a pest with two strikes.
0: Paddock throw a lot of pitches.
1: Yeah, we've gotten to know this about him the couple months he's been here. He's a fighter when he's got two on him.
0: Long looking. Now the windup and the pitch. Breaking ball stays inside. Even the count at 2-2. Slow breaking ball clocked at 73 miles an hour. You drive that fast on the freeway?
1: Depends. If time allows.
0: Base hit in the left field. Sharply hit between the shortstop Morales and the third baseman Harlan. DeCrisio at first with hit number 5 for the Tin Caps tonight.
1: Yeah, steady Eddie. We always say that with JD, and had been the leadoff guy for most of his time after being promoted back on May 12th with Ryan Weideman coming up. He's followed into the 2 spot. I think that's a perfect place in this order for him. A good mix of contact and pop from DeCrisio that we've seen here for the last couple of months that allows him to get into the 3-4-5 spots in this card.
0: Throw to first, and Justin dives back safely. DeCrisio, by the way, 6 out of 11 in the stolen base department. Rossman Verdugo walked back in the first inning. Takes a pitch high for ball one here in the bottom of the third. Verdugo, 6 feet tall, 180 pounds, 21 years of age from Ensenada, Mexico. Long hold, now the pitch, high and away, makes it 2-0.
1: Yeah, worth noting for our listeners, no action in the Fort Wayne bullpen. Cash Mayfield mentioned, been subtly working back after he did not pitch in Dayton a few weeks ago, missing the start that week. Looks like he's going to at least go back out for the fourth inning.
0: Swing and a miss on a 92-mile-an-hour fastball. Again, the outfield shaded a tad toward right, opening up a gap in left center. Next pitch high, 3-1 the count. There's also a gap on the right side of the infield. We'll ask our resident knowledgeist, Mr. Yakim, about that in a moment.
1: I was gonna say, you're referring to me there?
0: That's right. But the word I just made up. 3-1 pitch taken for strike two. You've got the outfield shaded to right, yet you've got the infield. Big gap on the right side of the infield.
1: It's a good question. I'm probably just as confused as you are. Verdugo's pull side hitter. He's probably the most pull dominant hitter on this team. I think maybe the outfield's anticipating if he gets into a fastball in the outer part of the plate a bit late, but when he hits one on the ground, he tends to pull off more.
0: Throw to first, and again, back safely to Crecio. It's the second throw over to first in this at-bat by Paddock. I suspect DeCrecio may be on the move on this 3-2 pitch. No, he stays put. Wisely so. Verdugo swings and misses for strike three, and now there are two outs in the inning.
1: Blew him by with a high fastball. Give credit for Paddock battling back down 3-1 to a guy in Verdugo that he's already walked here in this game. He still has to get through sweet swinging Alex McCoy, though.
0: Alex McCoy hit a soft liner to the shortstop, Emil Morales, to close out the bottom of the first inning. Mentioned he has 12 home runs so far this year. Runner goes, swing and a miss, then there'll be no throw. And
1: I don't know what the call is.
0: The catcher wants batter interference.
1: Yeah, McCoy got in his way in the backswing, and that appears to be what he's complaining about. And he's not going to get it. And Fort Wayne's going to have a runner in scoring position here with two down.
0: Jacob Ashworth ruled a foul tip, hung on to by Eckerson, the catcher, a strike. And DeCrecio steals second base. See how this pans out. Foul back to the screen. Makes it 0-2. And here's, we've talked about this all season long, Andy. Here's where McCoy has to get with it, so to speak, because he's got to expect a breaking ball down and away, which he has struggled with. Here's down and away, but it's away in the dirt, and McCoy never swung the bat. Count now 1-2.
1: And went to the changeup. Part of a multi-pitch mix for Paddock. Four-seamer, sinker, cutter, slider mix, and then a curveball. I want to see if he tries to drop the hammer here on the 1-2.
0: Decent lead from second by DeCrecio. Little flare into left field, but coming in and to his right is Decker, the left fielder, and he'll make the catch to end the inning. Fort Wayne gets a one-out single from Justin DeCrecio, but he is stranded at second base. Three innings in the books. 10 Caps leading Great Lakes 1-0. Coming after the break, it's innings 4, 5, 6, and 7, delivered to you by the pride of suburban Chicago, Illinois, Andy Yakim, here on the 10 Caps Radio Network.
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1: Fort Wayne leading Great Lakes 1-0 here in the top of the fourth inning. Cash Mayfield back on the mound to face Emil Morales. It's the first pitch is swung on and missed into the glove of Carlos Rodriguez. 2-3-4 spots due up for the Loons here in this Friday night showdown. The 0-1. Is popped up, foul ground, and will get out of play down the first base line. And heavyweight battle here. Mayfield, number 4 prospect in the Padres system. Morales, the number 5 prospect in the Dodgers farm. 0-2 pitch, got him chasing. Back to the changeup, and a 3-pitch punch-out of Emil Morales gets us started here in the fourth inning.
0: Strikeout number 5 already for Cash Mayfield.
1: He's been automatic. Hasn't pitched 3 innings or more in quite a while here at home on June 5th against Lake County. A few starts ago. Chase Harlan, the batter. He swings at the first pitch, rolls it over, foul down the third base line. So Mayfield into the fourth. Abraham Parr, the anticipated piggyback for Fort Wayne today, is up and throwing in the bullpen down the right field line. Cash out of the wind. Here's his 0-1. Just low and away, back to that changeup. How about that? 3 months ago to the day, made the opening day start against these Loons at Dow Diamond. 1-1 pitch, line shot. It's down in left field for a base hit. Wells up with it. He'll throw into second, and staying put at first is Harlan. And Mike, I think the even cooler part about the fact that it was Mayfield on opening day, exactly 3 months ago to the day against these Loons, it was the fact that Sterling Paddock, the starter on the other side for Great Lakes, happened to be the opening day starter as well for the Loons. It's the second matchup between these two guys here in 2026.
0: Yeah, the odds of that are usually slim and none of that happening.
1: Jose Meza steps in. And swings and misses right through a first pitch fastball.
0: In that first matchup, Paddock went 5 innings, no runs, 3 hits, no walks, 7 strikeouts. Mayfield, 3 innings, no runs, no hits, 2 walks, and 4 strikeouts.
1: It's a 2-1 Great Lakes victory. The next offering, lasered into left center. It's going to split the gap and roll all the way out in front of the warning track. Ryan Weideman cuts it off. Getting waved around from third is the runner. Throw to the plate by Verdugo, not in time. Meza up to second. It's an RBI double, and we are tied at 1 here in the fourth.
0: Meza hit that ball in the perfect spot, perfectly splitting Wells and Weideman in left center field.
1: And went to a fastball, inner part of the plate, and Jose didn't miss it. It was 1 for his last 14 entering this series. Had a hit last night, and in the opener reached 4 times and had a base hit as well. And just like that, we're all square with a runner on second and one out here in the fourth. Eduardo Guerrero, the designated hitter. Just inside on a first pitch slider from Mayfield. Cash nearing the 50 pitch mark. That's where he was pulled last week at Lake County. 2 2/3 innings on that Friday night. Here comes the 1-0. A line shot, past the glove of Verdugo, into left center. Get waved around from third is Meza. He's going to come in to score, and just like that, Great Lakes has taken a 2-1 lead.
0: Another sharply hit ball, that time by Guerrero.
1: So entering this inning, just 2 hits in the first 3 frames for Great Lakes. All of a sudden, 3 straight hits gives them their first lead of the evening, and it'll bring Cameron Decker up to the plate. Second time we're seeing Decker here this week. Was 0-2 on Wednesday. The first offering to him. is low and outside. Abraham Parra continues to warm up in the Fort Wayne bullpen. And if Cash can get through this inning, this should be it for him here tonight at home. The 1-0 will have to wait and move over to first. Diving back in safely under the tag is Guerrero.